Well, the weekend's upon us. Welcome aboard. Thanks for joining me. You're at home with Gary Sullivan. This hour is brought to you by Zoller. It is the industry gold standard for sump pumps and battery backup systems, which, of course, protect your home. Make sure you're always testing your sump pump system regularly. Make sure it's working. And if you want to know how long a sump pump should last you, I'd say 8 to 10 years. You can check out the Zoller pumps and the grinder pumps, the backup pumps at Zoller, Zoeller.com. And we thank them for sponsoring this hour of the show. All right, the show is At Home with Gary Sullivan. What we do is we talk about maintenance, repair, remodeling, things that you need to, I guess, observe and maintain areas of your home. And that's probably what we talk about more than anything, is just preventing problems. I think yesterday I wasn't joking. I was serious. The leaves are changing in different parts of the country. They're beginning to fall a little bit, certainly a lot in the next 3 or 4 weeks. And that means for many of us, the chore of getting up on a ladder and getting those gutters cleaned before winter sets in. And of course, a lot of people forget to do that, don't want to do that, put off doing that, and then the snow and the ice and bad weather comes, and the gutters get clogged, and the rain comes, and then we start having some issues. The gutters themselves function around your home is very, very important. It's moving the water away from your home, which is always the key, redirecting water away from the home. And the gutters are helping do that by collecting the water off the roof and depositing it away from the foundation. If the gutters are clogged, the water is spilling onto the foundation. And when you get the soil very saturated around the foundation, of course, water takes a path of least resistance. And in a lot of cases, it finds a little crack in the wall, creates a crack in the wall. There's a natural seam between the wall and the floor of your basement or crawl space. And you start having water intrusion. When you get water intrusion, you can get wood rot. You can get mold issues. You can get allergens in the home. And that's where all these problems start. So really controlling water, and it's going to be very important. How well of a job you do with that over the next 4 to 5 weeks. So keep that in the back of your mind. Once the leaves have fallen, get those gutters cleaned out. If you want to prevent debris from collecting in a gutter, there are certainly many products out there, including the one I've talked about, Gutter Brush. They have a sale going on right now. If you want to check that out, it's gutterbrush.com. And you can save 25% free shipping if you use the coupon code, which is Gary25. All right. Again, our phone number, if you'd like to jump on board, ask a question, and we can chat about your home project. Our number is 800-823-8255. Another thing that's going to be very important as the weather begins to chill is the fireplace, and how well you have maintained that, how well you have had it cleaned, the inside of the chimney, how well it's been inspected, whether the brick is sealed, whether the mortar is crumbling, whether the crown wash has cracks in it. All those will have tendencies to, again, bring water into your home. If you have not had your chimney inspected or cleaned and you burn wood, in the last 2 years, I would highly, highly encourage you to get that cleaned and inspected. At least every 2 years if you're burning wood. If you're burning a quart of wood, I think the Chimney Association, I think the Fire Association says every year. But you get the drift. If you're sitting in a home and you've been there 5 years and you've never had the chimney cleaned,

0: clean and you've been burning wood, you're kind of on borrowed time, maybe risking a possible chimney fire, and certainly would behoove you to get that taken care of, get that professionally cleaned. Also, just the cosmetics on the inside, the surround around the fireplace, ceramic tile, stone, whatever the hard surfaces around there sometimes will be smoke stained. Couple ways to get that off. One is the less expensive, a little harder way, but it works great. And that is trisodium phosphate, plastic drop cloth around the base of that firebox. Put the trisodium phosphate, which is a powder, in with the water. Put it on the surface where the stain is. Let it sit. Reapply, scrub, and rinse. Kind of a messy job, but not extremely difficult. There is also a product out there. It's a peel-away product for smoke stains. It's by Chimney RX. You paint a product onto the smoke stain. You put a laminate-type plastic over that. You go to bed. And when you wake up, you simply pull that away, that plastic away, and you will pull off the smoke stain. And I'm not kidding. It is that easy. And so it's a lot less messy and a lot more expensive than just the trisodium phosphate. But maybe that's well worth it to you. So you might want to check that particular product out. Again, it's Chimney RX. Product is called Peel Away. So this time of year, there are certainly many things to work on, many things to clean up. We had some calls yesterday about crawl spaces, and I'll kind of throw this in. Crawl spaces are going through a lot of changes in how we're treating crawl spaces. Crawl spaces have a tendency to be dark, damp, in some cases mildew and mold is a problem. Of course, if they're damp, it's certainly a problem. Not that we're lightening them up, but we're really working on controlling the water vapor inside a crawl space. If you don't know how much moisture is in your crawl space, mainly it's humidity, air transferring into the crawl space, which is damp, and creating condensation. And if you have that particular situation, you're going to have mold on the walls. You have mold on insulation. If you have it underneath the floor, you're going to have mold on the joists. Getting in there, even if you can't crawl into the crawl space, you can peek in with a flashlight and just kind of examine that and see what's going on. There's probably some things you need to do. If it's standing water in a crawl space, certainly a sump pump would be advantageous. If there's some molds and mildews, we need to check and eliminate water vapor. And if it's a dirt floor, that means a vapor barrier plastic over the dirt floor, overlapping the seams, up a couple feet on the wall. And that'll minimize how much water vapor, damp air, if you will, can invade that crawl space area. You could also do a product like a dry lock on the walls themselves to minimize water vapor transfer into the crawl space. So those are the things you really want to check, because once we shut things up in the wintertime, our humidity levels in a lot of cases will drop. But if the mold is actively growing and there is some dampness, and I'm talking probably 60% of humidity or over, even in the wintertime, that mold will continue to grow. Those spores will be in abundance in your home. And certainly some people don't react well to that. So now's the time to really inspect and kind of get that under control. All right, let me give you the phone number. Happy to talk about what is on your project list and what you're working on. Our phone number is 800-823-8255. You can join us. You're at home with Gary Sullivan.
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11: One.
0: Yeah. Hey. All right, back at it we go. At Home with Gary Sullivan as we take your calls regarding your home projects. Again, it's 800-823-8255. And Barry, you lead us off. Welcome.
8: Good morning. I listen to your show every Saturday and Sunday.
0: Thank you.
8: You're welcome. What's your opinion on mini splits? I've got a home. I'm thinking about going to all electric.
0: Yeah, well, mini splits are awesome, I think. Where are you going to use it? Is it a basement and upstairs or what?
8: They suggested three of them. It's just a small cottage. Mm-hmm. They said I could probably get by with two, but one in each room.
0: One in each room. Yeah, no, I think they're, you can get them single zone, multi-zone. You can turn one off, leave the other on, depending on, how you're using the house. But, yeah, I think those are a good way to heat and cool home.
8: Yeah, it's, I'm rehabbing the whole house, and I'm going to have it foamed, but I have to have everything else done if the foaming comes last.
0: Mm-hmm.
8: And one of the installers was telling me that the heat's not quite as hot as a furnace.
0: No.
8: Gas heat.
0: No, it's not. It would be more comparable if you had an electric furnace, which isn't even comparable if you had a, gas furnace in terms of the heated air that's coming out of the registers or, but it'll get the job done. I'm not saying it's not going to get the job done.
8: Okay. Then the other thing is, I heard your show last Saturday about sump pumps and everything you need to know about a sump pump. I did buy a Series 53 Zoeller sump pump.
0: Okay.
8: And when I dug the trench, would it hurt to put a mesh lining down before you put the gravel down in the slotted pipe, drainage pipe?
0: So you dug the well for the sump well? You didn't have the sump well dug?
8: The trench is all the way around the basement leading to the sump well.
0: Oh, okay. So you... Was there a concrete slab there? Did you have to cut the slab or?
8: No, the house was so old, it was a dirt floor.
0: Dirt floor, okay. So you put in a perimeter drainage pipe going to the sump well.
8: Yes.
0: Okay. It's not going to hurt anything. I don't know if it would really be necessary. Certainly be advantageous if it were outside and it was an underground French drain, but... Inside, not as much.
8: Yes. I already put 2 inches of gravel on the trench going around the perimeter.
0: Right.
8: The slotted drainage pipe mm-hmm. in there, sloped towards the
0: well.
8: Well, yep. Mm-hmm. And the plumber that's going to hook it up for me suggested all I could find was a 22-inch deep well. He suggested if he could find one 25 to 30. Does that make a difference?
0: Yeah. Well, it depends how big of an issue you have, but a 22 seems a little shallow to me. I was going to say, closer to 3 foot, but 2.5 foot of 30 inches really probably perfect. That's in the sweet spot.
8: Okay, yeah, if I can find a 30... Home Depot does have one. I have to order it online.
0: Mm-hmm.
8: But I actually shop at True Value, and their wells are only, and they can't find any of their suppliers that are deeper than 22.
0: Hmm. Okay. Well, I'm sure 22 will function, but, that 30 just gives you a little bit more of breathing room, I guess is the best way to say it.
8: All right. One last question. I said it's an older house, is built in 1906.
0: All right.
8: And it has a rock foundation.
0: Yes, sir.
8: Is there any way to resurface that to kind of, spruce it up, pretty it up?
0: Let's see. What do you want it to look like? I mean, when you say pretty it up, does that mean painting it? Does that mean it needs remortaring, or is it just stacked rock?
8: For, you know, 120 years old, it don't look real bad.
0: That's, yeah.
8: But there are spots where I don't know if you call it tuck pointing like you do brick or
0: okay,
8: not.
0: Okay, so you're missing some of the mortar in there then, right?
8: Yeah.
0: It would be a mortar mix that you would be using. You would certainly scrape out. There's probably some mortar in there that's pretty disintegrating or pretty soft. You want to get as much of that out as you clean. And you're right, that's what it's called, tuck pointing. And you would use a mortar mix with a bonding agent. And really, you know, taking your trial and kind of filling those cavities that you just cleaned out, that's going to spruce it up. That's going to make it look more finished. And, so you're just kind of dressing it up, doing basic maintenance on it. You know, mortar isn't really designed to last 120 years. So,
8: yeah.
0: You know, so there's some soft mortar in there, and that's how you're going to dress it up. Yes, sir.
8: All right. I planned on doing after I get some pump in and everything, get the walls fixed up. I didn't know if it'd be a bad idea.
0: All right, we're going to move on. Thanks, Barry, for the call. I appreciate it. And we will continue. You're at home with Gary Sullivan.

0: If you don't have a list of things to do around the house, Gary will find something for you at 1-800-823-TALK. You're at home with Gary Sullivan. The Howie Carr Show, weekday afternoons 3 to 7 on News Radio 560 at 98.9 FM, WHYN.
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0: All right, let's get back to work. What do you say? You're at home with Gary Sullivan. This is the time each week we usually bring in an expert in a specific field, and you hear me talking about Zoller pumps probably almost every weekend. And lots of areas this year, lots of rain, other areas, droughts. But in the rainy areas, the old sump pump has had a workout. So BJ Hentrup, he is with us once again. BJ, how are you?
1: Gary, I'm fantastic. Good to be on here with you again. How have you been?
0: Been fine. Heading up to the Do It Best show tomorrow.
1: Oh, nice.
0: Yeah, so we have lots of interviews. But it's, I just had a call on a sump pump just a minute ago, and I was telling him about, or he was looking for a backup, and he was asking about the Venturi versus the battery one. He asked me, is that Venturi more expensive than a battery one? I really don't know. How's that shake out? Just out of curiosity.
1: That's a good question. And no, it's typically not. When you're buying the unit, you're having it installed from a licensed plumber, total cost, it typically is going to be more for a battery backup than it is for a water-powered backup. But here's where you got to pay attention is that water-powered backup, that is using the water supply line from your house. So if it ever comes on and you have an extended period of time when you have a power outage, you're using all the water from your house. So your water bill is going to increase. So that's where the cost really comes from a water backup is using your water supply.
0: Ah, good one. Good one. I talked about the expense of maintenance on a battery and replacing, but I didn't talk about the water cost, and you're exactly right. All right. Well, Zoller pumps, they're the gold standard. No doubt about it. You have both, do you not?
1: Yes, we do. We sure do. And just one other thing while we're talking about water-powered backup pumps, they are great, you know, but if you're in an area where you're prone to a lot of water coming into your sump pit, you definitely want to go with a battery power just because the water power does about half the performance of the battery backup.
0: Yeah, I was giving a little history. I said, you know, it's gotten better, though. It used to be like 25% not long ago.
1: Yeah,
0: but I told him 50 to 60%, so I'm glad I was kind of right on that number.
1: Yeah, you're right there.
0: All right. Man, have you guys been busy this year?
1: It has. I mean, it's you know, there's been areas like you said, there was some droughts in some areas, but when it's rained in the right areas, we've needed it to, and we've just constantly been building and shipping pumps and backup pumps out of Louisville, Kentucky.
0: We've been screaming about the necessity of backup pumps. We just had a discussion on the water and the battery backup pumps. When are people going to kind of get the message? I got a funny story about this, but I mean, I'm sure your battery backup pumps and backup pumps in general have continued to grow, but why would anyone not have a backup pump? I guess if it's just an old unfinished basement.
1: Yeah, I mean, that's really the, you know, and a lot of people look at it as, oh my gosh, they're so expensive, you know, but the way you got to look at it is it's protecting your basement. So if it is a finished basement, just think about everything you have down there, whether it's, you know, in a living room area, a storage area, like the sump pump and the battery backup pump is protecting, you know, what you have down there. So if your power goes out, you want to make sure you have something that's going to, you know, stand out and stand up when it needs to. And that's what a battery backup pump does, because it'll kick on as soon as you're, you know, you lose power and your primary pump's not working anymore.
0: How's the insurance industry getting involved in the backup pumps? I mean, they got to be pushing it, don't they?
1: No, you would think, you know, that depending on, you know, policies and whatnot and the insurance company themselves. Yeah, I mean, that's a big thing for them to say, listen, you need something. You're in an area that gets a lot of water or is prone to power outages. Get something. And they're definitely pushing that for sure.
0: Yeah. Well, I'm telling everybody how wonderful the Zoller pumps are, and you guys do make great pumps. A little bit about the company's history, if you would.
1: Yeah, so Zoller Company, been around since 1939, started in Pop Zoller's basement. And then after a few years in the early 40s, moved over to where we still are today, over Cane Run Road, Louisville, Kentucky. Actually, if anybody ever, you know, would see the aerial shots of the buildings that we, as we've just continued to grow on that same property. Yeah. And it's just, you can see the original building, and then it's just all these buildings around it. That's just, we've just continued to grow.
0: Yeah, it is the gold standard, and so many plumbers will certainly recommend Zoller pumps also, and that's a real credit to the quality of workmanship you folks do.
1: Yeah, and appreciate you saying that, Gary. I mean, that we are proud of that. I mean, really, you know, you hear a lot of, you know, core values and whatnot, which are core values, quality, service, innovation, and integrity, but you can really see that at Zoller as you're walking around. You see not just the people that are, you know, in the office area, but the people that are out there every day building, you know, building the pumps for us.
0: Sure. And, of course, technology is even built into some of the Zoller pumps. Talk about that. I think some of these technology features are really, how would I describe it? They're calming. They give you peace of mind.
1: You said it. You said it right there, Gary, peace of mind. That's 100%, because with our battery backup, which is the 508 Fit, that is a Wi-Fi enabled system, and it uses our Z Control, Z for Zoller, Z Control platform. It's an app, and you download it with your battery backup system. And if you're out on vacation, you get notifications, you get emails, you get text messages. It'll tell you what's going on with your system. So if you're down in Florida enjoying the sun and a storm's coming through, you get a notification on your phone that's telling you what your battery's doing, or you telling you that your battery backup came on, and you're then you pull out your weather app or whatever, and you're like, oh my gosh, are there storms going on at home? Yeah. Do I need to get somebody out there?
0: Yes,
1: that's what the Wi-Fi system can do.
0: Yeah, I think it is just an awesome system and does offer such peace of mind. I ask you
1: and
0: something
1: you can
0: else.
1: Test it too. You can test it from your phone.
0: Yeah,
1: sorry, I didn't mean to cut you off there, but that's what's cool about this is you're able to push a button on your phone, test it, and if somebody's there at your house, they're like, yep, it's working, it's pumping everything. So that's pretty cool.
0: It is total peace of mind. I got to ask you about grinder pumps. I know you got some new products. And first of all, who needs a grinder pump, and where are they installed? I guess if you have one, you know.
1: Yeah, and there are some people out there that think a sewage pump is a grinder pump, and they're the same thing. Well, a grinder pump is technically a sewage pump, but a sewage pump is not a grinder pump. So, in an application, whether it's maybe you have a rental property, maybe it's an Airbnb, maybe it's a, you know, a bathroom downstairs in the basement where you have friends and family come over and stay, and you can't monitor everything that's being flushed down the toilet. So if somebody's flushing the wipes that you're not supposed to do, the feminine products, you know, things like that that you shouldn't flush down there, that's going to cause a problem for a standard 2-inch sewage ejector. It's going to clog. It's going to clog the pump. It's going to wrap around the impeller. But when you get a grinder pump, it grinds everything up into a small slurry and then pumps it up and out, so you don't have to worry about the clogging issues.
0: I was going to say, the grinder pumps, the Zoller grinder pumps, those things are amazing. You can see things go into the grinder, and it might discolor the water. I mean, there's no remnants of what just went down there.
1: You're right. It's gone. I mean, we've got some really cool videos out there on our YouTube channel, on Zoller Company's YouTube channel, and we do out on social media Grind Time Tuesday, where we just throw some things every couple weeks in there and say, okay, hey, here's what we're doing for Grind Time Tuesday, and it could be anything from flushable wipes to pieces of blue jeans to whatever. You know, we're just like, you know, hey, don't flush this stuff down the toilet, but we're just showing you how powerful it is.
0: Well, yeah, and you got a new one. It's a half horsepower grinder pump.
1: Yes, half horsepower, 115 volts. So this just plugs right into your standard wall outlet. And if you you know, for your viewers, like I said, go on our YouTube channel, and if you type in M802, Zoller 802 grinder, you can see this half horsepower, 115 volt grinder pump just tearing everything to shreds.
0: Boy, I tell you what, I watched that video. It is amazing.
1: It really is. Yeah.
0: It changes the color of the water. I mean, that was the way I saw it. I go, there's nothing left of that thing. Even you talk about having guests or stuff like that, even if you have kids, I mean, my goodness.
1: Oh, for sure.
0: Yeah, and those wipes, those things are terrible, really, for our sewage system to begin with, aren't they?
1: They really are. Yeah. They really are. I mean, you know, they say, you know, plumber approved, and, you know, you can flush them. Yeah. Well, yeah, you can flush them, but it's not good for your system. And that's where, we've been doing grinder pumps since the early 90s.
0: Yeah.
1: But we've evolved, and we have bigger grinder pumps that go up to, 15 horsepower in our commercial line. But but something like this for your viewers who are dealing with, basement bathrooms and whatnot, if they're having issues with clogs, I would definitely recommend looking into the 802 grinder pump.
0: Wow. Just plugs in a regular wall outlet, right?
1: It sure does, yes.
0: Wow. That's super. That's super. And by the way, I don't know who that plumber was that approved the wipes. I think there's only one. every plumber I've talked to hates them.
1: And they do. They hate dealing with them. But, there are some out there that I've talked to that are like, you know what? Yeah, go ahead and flush them. That's easy money for me because I'll just go out, pull the pump,
0: I might be able to retire early. All right. Well, folks can get information on the pumps we talked about. And again, how often should we change a sump pump? That's another thing. 10 years, I think, is kind of the rule of thumb.
1: Yeah, you're right. We typically say anywhere from 7 to 10 years. Okay. You know, if you're in an area that gets a lot of water and you have a smaller pit that your pump's in and it's coming on and off so frequent, that you may get, a little bit less. Closer to that 7 years, but you just got to watch it and make sure it's doing its job.
0: It's scary how many years I get out of my Zoller pumps, to be honest with you. I'm not really a 10-year guy. Just keep going, baby. Keep going. You're doing fine.
1: A little bit longer.
0: No, they're great quality products. And like I said, if you're listening right now and you want to just find out how great they are, you can ask a plumber that. You'll find a lot of plumbers that'll talk about the Zoller pump. You guys do a great job at zollerpumps.com. And hey, appreciate your time today. Enjoyed it.
1: Always, Gary. I really appreciate you having me on again.
0: Take care.
1: All right. See ya. Bye.
0: All right. Bye-bye. All right. There you go. Let's take a break. We'll come back. We got Bob and Pat. If you'd like to join us, do so. It's you and me for the rest of the ride. It's 800-823-8255. You're at home with Gary Sullivan.
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7: In 2005, investigators in Palm Beach, Florida began uncovering a dark secret.
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7: There was a wealthy man in Palm Beach who was offering young girls a way to make money. That man was Jeffrey Epstein, and he had set up a system designed to bring him underage girls. Local police and the federal government would investigate and, by their count, find dozens of victims. Epstein would become one of the world's most infamous predators, a man who could have faced decades in prison, but served just 13 months in his own wing of a county jail.
10: Why would you cut this deal with Jeffrey Epstein?
7: Epstein's abuse would span years and cross state lines.
11: New York, Palm Beach, New Mexico, Paris, Virgin Islands, and each one of those residences is an alleged crime scene.
7: I'm ABC's Mark Remillard, and with a team of journalists from the ABC News Investigative Unit, we've traveled around the country to look at Jeffrey Epstein and the allegations of his horrifying abuse, to hear from the girls who suffered it, who are now women fighting to recover from it. Truth and Lies, Jeffrey Epstein.
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0: All right, back at it we go, at home with Gary Sullivan. There's a lot to talk about, but one of the things I received, and I don't think it has anything to do with the time of year, but there was questions about having the toilet give a more powerful flush. And this is a pretty common problem, quite honestly, on older toilets. There's a lot of hard water deposits and calcium that builds up, and you know, you start having problems getting a good, powerful flush in a toilet. So I thought I'd kind of go over a few things that you can check if you're experiencing that. In some cases, in a lot of cases, I guess, it can be fixed. Just has to take some time to figure out exactly what is causing it and where that causes, you know, coming into the equation. So, number one, if you just can't remove the waste from the toilet, the water just swirls. It's not giving it a strong, powerful flush. The first thing I would check is the water level in the tank itself, not in the bowl, but in the tank. The water level, well, there's a couple things in there. If you look down into the tank of a toilet, there is a valve on the left, and it's connect, and your flush handle's on that side also. And then about right in the middle of the tank, there's what they call an overflow tube. And the water level should be about 1 inch below the top of the overflow tube. So about an inch below that. If it's down 3 or 4 inches, that could be your issue. May not just be getting enough water into that bowl. And of course, if it's over the overflow tube, it just keeps running. So you can adjust the fill valve and lower that level. Now you're either going to have a float or a fill valve on the valve itself, but they can be adjusted. So you can adjust the water up, you can adjust the water down, but again, about a 1 inch below the top of the overflow tube. The other thing you might check, and I know I often wondered why this would ever get changed, but I've seen it happen more than once. Underneath the toilet or underneath the closet of the toilet, there's usually the shutoff valve that is the water going into the valve. And make sure that the water supply in that valve behind the toilet is fully open. So, you know, if you want to turn it down, make sure it's open all the way. And then you get into really cleaning different areas that could be blocking the water. The mineral spirits I talked about. Underneath the rim, the porcelain rim, what did I say?
12: You said mineral spirits. Don't start that again, please.
0: No, I said mineral deposits.
12: You said mineral spirits.
0: Oh, I've got mineral spirits on my mind this week.
12: Yeah, you do.
0: The mineral deposits that can block the small holes underneath the rim. You can take a little compact mirror and run it underneath the rim of the toilet, and you can see if those holes are plugged or whether they're opening or open. Because when you flush the toilet, the water in the closet goes in around the rim of the toilet, and it's that water is then put into the bowl, which causes the power of the flush. But, you know, if every other hole is clogged with deposits, you're not going to get enough water in there to really remove the waste. So, again, the mirror, and then you can use, like, sometimes I've even used like a paper clip, straighten it out, that piece of wire, and just poke those holes and get those deposits out of there. The big one is, depending on the type of toilet you have, is the siphon jet. Now, some of them are right in the middle of the bowl, all the way down at the bottom. It looks like about the size of a quarter. Some of them are up against the front of the bowl, and it's a bigger gap, almost about half the size of your finger. And if you get like an old toothbrush and maybe a little vinegar and just clean out, kind of jab that back into that bowl, into that siphon jet a little bit and clean that out, it's amazing some of the deposits that you'll pull out, and it's just calcium deposits. And again, that's going to allow you to get that vigorous flush that you're probably missing. So check those things. And another thing is make sure the flapper doesn't close too quickly. So when you press the flush handle, the flapper goes up, make sure it stays there for a little bit till it's drained the water out of that closet. And with a ports that are open and clear and free, you'll get that real rush of water rather than a little rush of water, and then the flapper closes. So if you check those things, clean out the siphon jet, clean out the holes along the rim, make sure the water level is in the right position, the flapper's open long enough, I think you can eliminate the problem you may be having on that toilet. So periodically, I know a lot of times things change in the toilet, and you need to do a little maintenance on it, and those would be my tips to help you with that. All right, phone lines are open. Happy to take your calls. It's 800-823-8255. And we'll continue with your calls. You're at home with Gary Sullivan.

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All right, we're talking home improvement, and our phone number is 800-823-8255. This is probably the time of year I think we probably use our ladders more than any other time of the year. We're cleaning out gutters. We're doing maybe the last chance of painting the house with some good weather. We'll start decorating for the holiday. So ladders are in use a lot. And we talked about this a couple weeks ago, and I had really a lot of questions regarding it. I thought I'd go over it again. Injuries on ladders are really, really common. Each year, injuries related to ladder accidents is like 500,000 people, 300 deaths annually. And emergency rooms probably experience about 136,000 ladder related injuries per year. So why? What's going on? I know it's off the ground, but usually it's just, I don't know, being in a rush, trying to get the job done too fast, not being particularly careful of what you're doing. And one of the things, and take this, especially if you're working outside and you got an extension ladder, follow the 4-to-1 rule for extension ladders. For every 4 feet of vertical height, that ladder base should be a foot away from that wall. So really, when you think about it, you got a 24-foot extension ladder. I mean, you got 24 feet, right? So that should be sloped away about 6 feet from that wall. And I'll venture to guess that most people slope that about 3 feet away from the wall. And that's not enough. So having, you know, obviously good footing on the ladder. The ladder's got to be in a good state of repair. You can't have loose rungs, which happen when a ladder wears. It's got to be on solid ground. I'm sure you've seen over the course of time some people that weren't very cautious. I mean, you can't. Every time I say this on the radio, I just like laugh, but I know it happens. People get a box out to get an extra foot for the extension ladder. Put the ladder on top of the box. No. It goes on the ground, on level ground, good footing. Have somebody out there with you. But then the biggest thing, I think, is not necessarily the slope. I think it's how we use that ladder. And it'll tell you not to use the top two steps on an extension ladder. So don't. It'll maybe talk to you about 3 points of contact. And you've probably caught yourself doing this. Rather than climbing down that ladder and repositioning the ladder so that you can get to that 1 foot area that you couldn't reach before, you think, well, I can get there. And you start the old two points of contact on the ladder, which is not good. One hand, 1 foot, and everything else hanging over the ladder. And you're reaching too far. And quite honestly, you'll lose balance or that ladder will start sliding. 3 points of contact. Keep that belly button in the middle of the ladder or between the rails of the ladder. And don't carry things that are big up and down the ladder. And I'm talking like, I've seen this done, carrying a pressure washer up there. You know, maybe a little electric one. You're kind of carrying it and then you're spraying. No. So keep those safety things in mind if you're using a ladder. And then the other thing, I'll bet you this, that most people are totally using the wrong ladder. And I'm not talking about an extension ladder or a step ladder. I'm talking about a rated ladder. On the side of every ladder is a, whether it's fiberglass,

0: That's aluminum wood. There is a rating on that ladder. And there's also a weight limit, and that's just not your weight. That's what you're going to be carrying up that ladder too. So if you got a big old heavy tool belt and a can of paint, yeah, that's got to be factored into it. And I think if you go out in your shed or your garage and you're looking at extension ladders, I'll bet you have an either type 3 or a type 2 aluminum extension ladder. That's a guess on my part. And then when you really, if you really do read that label or you really have studied what type of ladder you want to buy and not just the cost. Again, I think we get ourselves in trouble with that because I guess we rationalize all ladders are the same and they're not even close. But a type 3 extension ladder, say a 24-foot, that's probably the most common. That's considered a light-duty extension ladder. The maximum total load for that ladder is 200 pounds. Now, maybe you fit in that category, and then you're fine to buy that ladder. My bet is a lot of people have type 3 ladders that shouldn't be climbing up a type 3 ladder, which can lead to problems. So a type 3 light duty has a 200-pound maximum total load of type 2, 225, and then you get into more heavy-duty ladders. There's a type 1A, which is an extra heavy-duty, is a 300-pound, which I think would be... That would be a good number to have just for that added safety. And if you're looking for something that's lightweight and stable and's got some guts to it, I'd really recommend a fiberglass ladder over an aluminum. I get it. Aluminum's lightweight. It's inexpensive, easy to carry. It does conduct electricity, though, right? It's okay for general household work away from electrical hazards. A fiberglass ladder, strong, it's durable, doesn't conduct electricity, heavier, usually more expensive. But if you get that in the proper weight limits, I think by far that's your best all-around choice for homeowners. Think about it when you're cleaning gutters. Think about it when you're hanging holiday decorations. Think about it when you use it for painting. You want the proper ladder, you want stability, and you want it properly contacted with the ground. You don't want to shim it up on an old stone or something along those lines. And have somebody out there with you. Maybe we could get those numbers down of ER visits. But that's an incredible amount of people injured. And it's just not older people, too. The most common injury, in homes, farms, is a broken leg. And it's just because it was incorrectly set up. 75-degree angle, that's what you want. All right, we'll take your calls. It's 800-823-8255. Grab a line at home. With Gary Sullivan.
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10: Me.
0: All right, back at it we go. 20 minutes after the top of the hour, talking a little home improvement. And Brad, welcome.
11: Hey, Gary, how are you?
0: Doing fine, thanks.
11: Hey, I've got a, I guess a unique situation. I don't know, maybe not. I've got to replace a toilet flange on a concrete slab. It's in a basement. It was new construction 20 years ago, and they obviously couldn't figure it out either. It just had a metal ring, like you would put on top of a repair, with a wax ring underneath it and a wax ring on top of it, and just two screws into the concrete. And it's leaking. I've taken all that off. Don't want to go down that path. The problem is the 3-inch pipe is flush with the concrete. So a standard like PVC flange has a chamfer on the bottom and won't fit in there without being like an inch up off the tile. And the tile sits 3/8 to 1/2 inch above that concrete slab. So the path I'm going down, I need you to tell me if this is right. Odie makes that twist and seal, and that'll sit a quarter inch above, so I can put a quarter inch spacer under it,
0: right,
11: and anchor that to the concrete. Now it'll be an eighth inch to a quarter above. But the issue is it doesn't have the chamfer on the inside. So all your reinforced wax rings and even the rubber ones all have some sort of funnel flange that goes in that chamfer.
0: Right.
11: So none of them will work. And I'm wondering, do I just go with a standard old-fashioned wax ring and call it good?
0: So let me ask you, the flange that's there now, is that above the floor? Or how's that anchored? And can we reuse that or no?
11: No, it was, it looked like it was a stainless, maybe stainless at one time ring.
0: Mm-hmm.
11: And it was literally sitting on wax. It was sitting on wax. It had two screws in the concrete.
0: Okay, so that's what you said.
11: It didn't have any flange going down in, it didn't have any flange going into the PVC.
0: Yeah. When you have your PVC pipe, that's what's coming up, correct? PVC pipe?
11: Yeah, it's just PVC. You can see an elbow down there, about a foot down. So it's an elbow that is literally cut flush with the concrete, or they probably just poured the concrete flush to the pipe.
0: And when you get a PVC flange and you put it in that pipe, it's not all the way flush. That's the problem?
11: Oh, it's a ways up. I did it with a quarter-inch spacer, and it still sits easily a quarter-inch above that. So,
0: and what's stopping that from going?
11: I could probably do it with a half-inch.
0: Yeah, what's stopping that from going down all the way?
11: There's an outside chamfer on those flanges, those PVC flanges.
0: Yeah.
11: So it's got an inside and an outside chamfer, and that chamfer hits at the top of the pipe, and now you've got whatever that distance is of the chamfer sticking off.
0: Gotcha.
11: So, I mean, I could spacer it more and use a standard flange like that and weld it in place, but then I'm probably a half inch or more up out of the tile.
0: Which is going
11: I guess one option is, could I go with the rubber seal? They say those will take up more.
0: Well, that's what I was thinking, a rubber seal. You know, obviously is going to take up more space. And kind of the way they corrected it, basically, wasn't it? They ended up putting a flange there and used a wax underneath it as a waterproofing agent, if you will, and let that sit above the floor. Am I visualizing this properly?
11: Yeah, that's how they did it. They put wax under the steel ring, and they put wax on top of it.
0: Mm-hmm.
11: Have you thought about it? I mean,
0: it failed.
11: I don't really want to go back down that path because it failed.
0: How long did it last?
11: Probably 15 years.
0: Yeah.
11: But 15 years from now, I'll be way too old to do this job again, and I don't want to have to mess with it.
0: Well, then maybe using the rubber, as you said, might be the way. I mean, it's going to be more durable than wax.
11: You like the rubber seals are okay?
0: Yeah, I mean, they're going to be more durable than wax, and I'm not really sure what else you can really do unless there's a way to, well, I don't think that's going to work either.
11: Well, my other option is the twist and seal from OT. Have you ever seen those? Are you comfortable with those?
0: Yeah, I'm familiar with that. Yeah, if that would get you flush.
11: Yeah, that'll get me, I mean, I'll have to put a quarter inch spacer under, but it'll get me anywhere from an eighth inch at about 7 o'clock to a quarter inch high above the tile at 1 o'clock.
0: Mm-hmm.
11: The tile's not perfect, you know. And
0: right.
11: So, but I mean, it's in that range, that 1/8 to a quarter that all plumbers will tell you is pretty ideal for us.
0: Right. And then you could come back maybe with one of the perfect seals on top of that.
11: That won't work. I try. That's my dilemma is if you go this route with the twist and seal, you have to use
0: wax.
11: Just a standard wax ring. You can't even use one of the reinforced.
0: Okay.
11: So that's why I'm wondering is what's the worst of two evils. Do I go with being a half inch up or a little bit more than a half, maybe 5 inches up above the tile on a rubber seal on a standard flange? Or do I go with the twist and seal flange and just use a standard wax ring on top?
0: I think I'd probably go with the twist and the regular standard wax and have it in there tighter.
11: Okay. And you feel like it would be
0: I think it'll be fine. I mean, as long as it's good and stable and everything, that wax will hold up.
11: Yeah, wax has been around for, 100 years?
0: Yeah, that's what I mean. The wax will hold up.
11: My concern is hitting the hole perfect on the wax the first time.
0: Well, that's always the issue. That's why somebody was smart enough to invent the perfect seal, right? On the other hand, it's a little bit more difficult with the wax, but I think long-term survival of that seal is certainly going to be there with the twist type.
11: Okay. All right. So you're comfortable. That's the twist thing was sleeping.
0: Yeah, that's just where I'd be leaning. Again, I apologize. I can't see the exact thing, but as I, kind of interpret what you're saying, I like the way the twist and seal and then the wax seal on top of that. All right, Brad, thank you much. All right, coming up, I'll tell you what. We got something that's pretty interesting about keeping those gutters clean. That's next at home with Gary Sullivan.
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16: Oh.
0: Back at it we go at home with Gary Sullivan. I do want to clear up one thing before we talk to Alex. I was talking to someone. They were getting ready to be gone, heading south for about 40 days. And we were talking about eliminating sewer gas from entering the home. And I had told them to use mineral oil in the traps. And mineral oil it is. My friend in Karen in Tennessee called Danny and said he had responded mineral spirits, and I didn't catch that. But again, if you're still listening, you don't put mineral spirits in a trap. You put mineral oil, and you can get it at a drugstore, and that's what you can do. That puts a film in and minimizes or eliminates evaporation of the water beneath the mineral oil. All right, having said that, we can move on as the leaves begin to change color. And we're going to kind of stay ahead of the curve here, and we're going to protect our gutters before the leaves begin to fall. Alex O'Hanley is my guest. He is with Gutter Brush. And welcome again, Alex, to At Home with Gary Sullivan.
17: Thank you very much, Gary. I love your show. Thanks so much for having us on.
0: Yep, and we got to get this taken care of. Boy, I've preached since the day I started doing this show about the importance of having gutters that are clean and free-flowing. And this year's, especially even during the summertime, it was tough this year because the amount of rainfall we were having. And, you know, you get seeds and you get needles and you get leaves and you get gunk in gutters. And if they become clogged, can ruin the soffits, the fascia, the basement can leak, erosion can take place. So let's start with, what is gutter brush?
17: You're right, Gary. Even small amounts of debris, a heavy rainstorm can come along and it raises that level of water in the gutter, floats it along, makes a clump, and it clogs the outlet tube. Even if it's a small amount of debris, gutter brush is a very easy way to keep gutters from clogging. It's a 3 foot long, like a bottle brush or an oversized pipe cleaner that lasts a long time. And you simply slide it into the gutter under the gutter brackets, filling the entire gutter with gutter brush, and it keeps it from clogging.
0: Now, the brush itself, does that impede water from getting into the gutter, or does it help ice form because of cold temperatures in the winter? That's kind of the questions I get asked a lot about the gutter brush. I know the answer is no, but why?
17: Well, you asked two different questions, but other gutter guards are shaped like a shelf, and they're metal usually, so they're the first to freeze, and they just cascade that water past the gutter, while gutter brush's bristles are extending up to invite the water into the gutter.
0: Right.
17: So gutter brush brings the water into the gutter, and it flows between the bristles and out the downspouts.
0: And not only is it protect the gutters themselves, but if you got downspouts that go underground and you get a lot of accumulation in there by not having that force of a rainstorm water going down the drain pipes to clean those pipes out, that can be a big expensive issue also.
17: Good point. I mean, one twig that goes across the buried storm drain line, and you go from having a wonderful home where the water moves away from the house to a real backup, and hopefully you don't have to have those pipes dug up. So you fill the whole gutter with gutter brush, and that'll make sure the downspouts, the elbows, and the buried pipes stay clear and flowing.
0: Well, I tell you what, gutters are a pain, and I can tell you, you know, if you don't have anything in the gutter, you got to make sure that you get those gutters cleaned out at least twice a year, whether you do it or you hire somebody to do it. This is just an easy way to do it, and it really is easy. I know there's all different kinds of gutter protections. Gutter brush seems to be easy to install and not very expensive.
17: That's right. I've got a couple of rules. As you know, I spent 25 years on roofs as a roofer, and I've got two rules. Number one, don't overspend on gutter guards because they're gonna disappoint. All gutter guards in the debris field require maintenance. So don't overspend and install one that's easy to install that anyone can maintain at some point down the line. I didn't have to perform maintenance for 4 years on mine. And at that point, it's very easy, and I did a video of it one-handed, believe it or not, which is at gutterbrush.com. You can see that video, the four-year video, at www.gutterbrush.com. And incidentally, most people just order their gutter brush right online at that website using the code Gary or Gary25 for 25% off.
0: Excellent. Does it come in different sizes? Somebody's going to ask. And of course, I know gutter brush has different sizes because there's all different types of guttering systems from commercial to residential.
17: Six different sizes, but most people have a 5-inch K-style gutter in the United States. 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It's called 5-inch gutter brush. And the 6-inch gutter takes our gutter brush for 6-inch gutters that has a 5.25-inch diameter. It's as simple as that. 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And there's also a simple way to tap a satellite view and measure the length of your gutter.
0: Excellent. How do I do that? What's the website?
17: Gutterbrush.com.
0: Oh, you got it on your site.
17: Give us a call. 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You can't miss it.
0: All right.
17: It's in the menu, or call 888-397-9433 for help. And either Randy or I will help you out.
0: See, you got us covered all over the place. You know, you say maintenance. I can tell you, I've had gutter brush. I have one area that is probably no more than 10 feet. About every 3 years, I got to pull the gutter brush out, hit it with a hose, and slide it back in, which is better than scooping out leaves to begin with. The rest of the house, I don't even have to touch.
17: Yep, easy maintenance. I pull them out and I throw them to the ground. I bang them on the ground and I go up, scoop the debris out of the gutter and slide them back in. Some people hang them in a bucket. They put a
16: a painter's hook off the edge of the gutter and a Rubbermaid bucket and bang them on the inside of the gutter. Lots of different ways, but it's sure. easy.
0: And so anybody can install these. Now, if you're a homeowner and you're listening, you say, like, I'm not climbing up on a ladder. 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
16: Yes, and you can cut it, or you can fold that last piece.
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0: right.
16: And that's with the code GARY. 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
0: A lot of people ask if it comes with a warranty, Alex. Does it come with a warranty, and how long should we expect the gutter brush to last?
16: So gutter brush was started in 2004, so it's been out there in gutters for 22 years, and it lasts a long time. We don't hear of any problems with decaying or anything, but we put a 10-year material warranty on the product, and we know it lasts far in excess of that. And also, we have a satisfaction warranty where if it doesn't work for a customer within 12 months, give us a call. We'll troubleshoot it. We'll work with it. But if it's not working out within 12 months, you can send it back for a refund.
0: You know, I even use it for my underground drain from the downspout. We were talking about protecting that from the top. Putting it in the gutters, of course, protect debris from going down the downspout, getting trapped in the underground pipe. I started noticing squirrels putting their acorns up inside from where the water would exit the underground. And I slid a little piece in there, and it works great. Keeps those squirrels out of there all the time. This is an inexpensive way, really, to protect your home from some serious issues that you may have from water.
16: Absolutely. And it's just so simple. The fit, that's the point, is that there are six sizes and people put them in between rafters, underneath decks to keep bats out, for all sorts of things, birds, keeping birds out of gutters, pigeons, all sorts of uses for gutter brush.
0: What's a typical home invest in a gutter brush to protect all their gutters?
16: Well, this is where it gets tricky because some people have 500 feet of gutter, but most people have about 105 feet of gutter. Okay. And with the 25% off and free shipping, that gets delivered for $261.75. That's for 105 feet.
0: Well, that beats $4,000.
16: Two rules. Don't overspend and make it easy and easy to maintain.
0: Sure. Absolutely. So you can buy it at gutterbrush.com. The code is Gary or Gary25. Either one will work. The sale ends Tuesday, so get on the website today, and they can also call you. What's that number again, Alex?
16: 888-397-9433.
0: All right. I understand it works. It helps eliminate ice dams, too. How's that work?
16: It does. It absolutely does. What people don't realize is snow clogs the gutter and starts the process of ice dams. And when the gutter's filled with snow, the sun comes out, melts the snow, and it pours over the edge because it can't flow out the downspouts. It turns into a solid block of ice when it gets cold that night, and then it grows every day. With gutter brush in place, the snow sits on top of the brush, leaving the underside open for flow. So when the melting or rain occurs, it flows out under the brush, and you don't get that solid block of ice that grows every day. It really works to majorly decrease ice, and also the black bristles absorb the sun and aid the melting.
0: Yeah, that was a side benefit. I don't think anybody was counting on that happening, but it did.
16: No.
0: It works pretty good.
16: Yep.
0: Very good. All right, again, it's gutterbrush.com, coupon code GaryGary25. Sale ends Tuesday. Take advantage of that. I know the leaves of my trees are not quite totally turned, but they're starting a hint of turning, and the ash tree is dropping leaves, so they're coming, folks. And Alex has got you covered. Thank you, my friend. Appreciate it.
16: Thank you.
0: All right, Alex. Thank you very much for the call. All right, gutterbrush.com. All right, or 888-397-9433. I've been talking about this product for a long time. When I first heard about it, I was like, I don't know. I'll try it. Okay, I'll try it. Oh, man, this works. So if you have giant pine trees all the way around your house, you're probably going to have to shake it off every now and then. But if you have one pine tree or you have a bunch of trees around, I'll tell you, that debris will stick on the top of that brush. Strong wind will come and clean it off. It does a good job. So, and again, there's a warranty on it if you want to try it out. I think they give you, 12 months to see if it's working for you. Does a good job. Inexpensive way to protect your home. All right, we'll take a break. We'll come back. Elmer, you'll lead us off. You're at home with Gary Sullivan.
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0: All right, back at it we go. 9 minutes before the top of the hour, taking your calls regarding your home projects. It's 800-823-8255. Stephen, welcome.
22: Yes, good morning, Gary.
0: Morning.
22: Thank you for taking my call.
0: You bet.
22: Hey, so just kind of a quick question. I've listened to you for a while, and particularly like the segments about blackjack, and I have a driveway that I'm working on, mm-hmm. and I'm using the Blackjack 1000. Okay. And the other day I started it. It's a very long driveway, so it's going to be in sections. But anyway, I got to the second coat. I had a section that had one coat on it and went through. And so I got as far as I could and left a section on each end to connect the next first coat on and then the second. Well, after I'd finished in the late afternoon, at some point during the evening, it's rained, and it's been raining for the last 2 days. Mm. And I noticed that obviously the top of the section that probably the least dry had a bunch of hours on it, but not, you know, the right. 24. So it's not dry. And my question basically is, okay, when the sun comes out and everything dries off, I've actually been taking an electric blower and blowing, because you got little puddles here and there, blowing it off. And then of course it rains again,
0: right.
22: and blow it off and blow it off. When the sun finally comes out, will it dry, or am I going to have to put like another coat over the section that's not so good anymore? Would you?
0: That's a tough question, because I guess the thing I don't know, it'd probably be better coming from them. But
22: yeah.
0: One of the things I'd be concerned about, probably the same thing you're concerned about, is when that rain was on it and it wasn't totally dry, what did we lose in that coating? You know, mm-hmm. I mean,
22: yeah.
0: Did we lose adhesion? I don't know. Moisture does. And did we lose some of the guts to the sealer? So I don't really know. On the can itself, so the question I was thinking, does it say anything? I know dry time to touch is probably like 2 or 4 hours.
22: It says you can walk on it like 2 to 4 hours like that, and that's when you put the next coat on.
0: Okay.
22: And the first section I did, it was actually close to 18 hours before I put the next one on.
0: Okay.
22: Because I didn't finished all, and that's the one that's in question. Of course, it says right under there, don't put it on if there's a rain in the forecast. I didn't see that in the forecast. And
0: forecasts aren't always
22: right.
0: Yeah, forecasts aren't always right.
22: And it's still misting and whatever out there. So
0: here's what I would do if it were I. This is what I would do. I would, rather than putting another coat on or something along those lines and running the risk of possibly making it worse, like what happens if it doesn't adhere totally, and then it starts peeling, then what do we got to do? I would call them, Blackjack, up, ask for customer services, and give them the story. And, you know, it wasn't in the forecast of rain, but it happened. So what are my chances, and should I go ahead and put a second coat on? Should I, you know, let's get some direction from the manufacturer.
22: That would have been definitely my next call, because I,
0: yeah.
22: This call is basically all those people out there that something maybe has happened like that.
0: Yeah. Well, we can keep listening and see. You know,
22: the interesting part of it is when you look at the directions, you know, and I mean, I did it right down to the numbers.
0: Right.
22: Pumping, then pressure washed the driveway in the area. And then it says, you know, a little moisture under there is fine. It's like, oh, okay, that's cool. Not, you know.
0: Yeah, because it's a water-based product.
22: Right, right. So. And I can see that. I can see that in the, you know, right now. So, sure. But I'll probably be calling them and.
0: Yeah, let me know how what they say, too, just so I have that in the back of my head, because I'm sure this has happened not just to you. So maybe we can file that for some future. I just would like to get their take on it, of what their experience is. And obviously, there's some concern there since they're telling you not to put it in on when rain's in the forecast. Now, you can't control that. I get that. But what do you do if it did rain in? So that's the question. Thank you much for the call. I hope that helps. And let me know. You're at home with Gary Sullivan.

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0: This is Coast to Coast AM with George Norrie.
1: 69 years ago, on October 4th, 1957, the Soviet Union at the time launched Sputnik 1, the satellite that started the space race. Sputnik 1 was the first human-made object to orbit the Earth, and it set off a wave of fear and anxiety across the United States, now known as the Sputnik Crisis. Sputnik was a metal sphere roughly 2 feet in diameter with four long radio antennas. Those antennas transmitted little beeping pulses down to Earth that even amateur radio astronomers and operators could hear. The satellite spent 21 days in orbit before it burned up in Earth's atmosphere.

0: Bryant.
1: Zach Bryant. Sorry, Luke. Zach Bryant. Free Palestine. I don't even think he knows what that means. Free Palestine. Free it from what? Free it from what? That's like saying, you know what? I really like the Irish. It's just Ireland I don't like. It's the Jewish nation. Now, we can get into all the details here, but let me just tell you something. Dig a hole, go as deep as you like in Israel, and you're not going to find anything so-called Palestinian. That was a name my ancestors, the Romans, gave that region to insult the Jews. They wouldn't call it Judea. Does that sound familiar? It's insane. And speaking of Ireland, I mean, I just don't understand, and I love them dearly, how they can out of one side of their mouth support the Palestinians, and then on the other side of their mouth say, we don't want any more Muslims in our country. Save Ireland for the Irish. Well, how about saving Israel for the Jews? Folks, I'm at a point now, really. You know that the philosophy of this show always was with the left, and say, we're not going to play your game. We're not going along with your, you have to use these pronouns. We're just going to say politely, no, we're not going to do that. We're not going to pay attention to that. It is at a point now, though, where we have to pay attention. And I'm working on it, folks. Some advice on what we can do. And it does not involve violence. It does not involve anything hurtful to people. Doesn't involve any of that. Doesn't involve breaking the law. It's what we need to do to, yes, I'm going to use the word fight. Fight back against basically everyone who wants America to fail and be weaker. Because if you're voting Democrat now, I just gave you the list of people your side who are on your side with you. If I look around and I'm a member of a club and I look around and say, who are these people in this club with me? I'm leaving. Think about it. More when we return, you're listening to the Jim Polito Show. You are not alone.
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1: Welcome back. Yeah, it's going to be this kind of a week on the show, folks. A lot of this is pent up. Then we got Governor Coathanger, Maura Healey. I'm watching her commercials now, and, you know, you see her in front of a crowd making a speech, and there's people with No Kings signs. I mean, No Kings. I don't get that at all. But it's like everything else, you know. Everybody's siding with the Palestinians now. Palestinians are saying Israel's committing a genocide. I have no idea. No idea what you mean by that. How are they committing a genocide? In a genocide, you starve people. I was just in Ireland. Okay, the Brits starved Ireland. People think during the Great Famine they couldn't produce anything. No, no, no. The Brits all owned that land. They stole it from the Irish. They were raising cattle, planting crops. And during the famine, when that blight hit the potato, which, by the way, is not native to Ireland, but when the blight hit the potato and people were starving, there was still plenty of food in the country, but it was going back to Britain. That's a genocide. Now, explain to me how it's a genocide when there are, first of all, Israel was attacked on October 7th. And don't give me this, well, is that an appropriate response? Of course it is. What do you think we'd be doing here if we had that kind of an attack? The equivalent, Israel is so small that the number of people who died on that day, what was it, 1,300? That would be the equivalent of 40,000 of us dying. As a percentage of the population, imagine if in one day, yeah, I know 9/11, it was 3,000, but imagine in one day, 40,000 of our fellow Americans were killed. Yeah, I think we'd just be laying down and let it happen. Well, I guess if Obama were in office, maybe we would. Or Bernie Sanders or one of the other, or yeah, the Alexandria Ocasio-Cortez would find a way to blame us. So remember, these people who did that are telling us that Israel's committing genocide while Israel is taking people out of there, putting them into hospitals, sending food in, but Hamas doesn't let the food get to the people. Oh, by the way, the billions of dollars that were sent into Gaza to build hospitals, schools, everything else, built tunnels and terrorism. So when Zach Bryant, or whatever the hell his name is, has on a Free Palestine t-shirt, it doesn't make any sense, folks. It's not a genocide. The genocide is when you say from the river to the sea, Palestine will be free. That means no more Israel. And as I said to you earlier, I just came from Ireland. So what would I say? Oh, I like the Irish. I just don't like Ireland. Oh, I like Jews. I just don't like Israel. Where are they going to go? How is it that you're always complaining about American Indians in this country and stolen land, and we're going to do a land acknowledgement? The land acknowledgement, the longest one in man's history, is right there on that tiny little postage stamp of land that is surrounded by Arabs and Muslims. And it's not because they want that land. No, they want no Jews. Get it through your heads, Democrats. And anybody else who says free Palestine, get it through your head. It might as well be 1933 in Germany, folks, because that's what you're doing. More when we return. You're listening to the Jim Polito Show. You are not alone.
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8: 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Hey, what's up, everybody? It's Questlove. Behind every chart-topping hit you know by heart, there's an original. Writing it someplace where nobody was listening. Behind the culture that marks a generation, there's an original. Already moving, already shaking things up. 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Not knowing it would land. Doing it anyway. Originals are out there. Living stories worth telling. What's yours? Behind every original, live in Levi's.
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1: So let's get back to No Kings. So we've got Maury Healey's campaign ads, and she's speaking in a microphone, looking, trying to pretend that she's actually competent. And you've got people holding up No King signs. I don't get the No Kings. Did anybody see Samuel Alito on Fox News Sunday yesterday talking about his book that's coming out tomorrow? He was discussing the fact that COVID-19 subjected Americans' constitutional rights to a stress test. You know, when you do a stress test, like with a bank, they were doing that after 2008, you know, stress tests. What if

0: for my friend John Scungio. Wow. Luco, you know he was on the trip, right? Huh? You knew that. John Scungio was on the trip. Our Clash friend. He very happy. We had some great talks. I wish, and his lovely wife, Susan, I wish I had more time with him. I will say this, El Luco. His father traveled with us once before, too.
1: Yep.
0: And his father gave him some money and said, buy Jim and his wife a very expensive drink. He did. And I said, no, I'm not going to allow this. And John said, Jim, I have to. I promised him I would do it. That's my dad. I had a very expensive whiskey that I would never buy on my own. Never. And I'll tell you, it was as good as it gets. So thank you, John, and thank you, John Sr. Now, Kathy Luco, she just had a regular glass of wine, you know?
1: Yep.
0: It was John and I who you know, and his wife had a regular glass of wine. By the way, Luco, thank you, and thank Danny for everything that you guys did.
1: Yeah.
0: It was a big...
1: Yeah. I'm kidding.
0: All right, I'll just keep the gift. When I go home later and I am packed, I'll say, well, you know, like my mother used to say, you know, when we were kids, well, maybe there's a more deserving boy for this gift, you know?
1: Uh-oh, like when you were... my stocking?
0: When you were misbehaving, yeah. No, but thank you for that. And,
1: yeah, glad to do it, Jim.
0: And everybody was singing your praises and Tommy's praises and Danny's praises, all of that, everybody on the trip. We're very, very blessed that we have the audience we do, El Luco. Very,
1: sure,
0: very blessed.
1: Yeah, absolutely.
0: Yeah. So let me get to this. I just recently met somebody. He's retired, and he has a disability. And... but he decided to go back to work at a place that helps children with disabilities. Now, this person is also a veteran. So, you know, when you look at the old ADA, kind of like, you know, as an employee, wow, he's disabled and he's a veteran. And you would think most employers would be like, wow, that's a boy, pat themselves on the back on how wonderful they are. So, he told me when he started the first day of his job at this place that helps kids who have a disability, he was in a meeting and somebody was talking about something about pronouns. And he said, oh, I really don't use those. Meaning the, you know, the he, him, she, her, you know. Do you know that on the first day of his work, he ended up in human resources? And probably because he is a protected class, he didn't get fired. He got written up. On his first day, he got written up for saying that because somebody was offended by it. Somebody was offended that he said that. Now, I told him, I said, you know, next time, just say what I say. My pronouns are I and me. Don't expect me to use anything else for myself or for you. But it led me to this. The co-pilot who tried to kill the pilot in that Fly Dubai flight, do you know that he had been taken out of flying for a while, not fired in the company, because they found all these social media posts he had been making that said, kill all the Jews, literally said, kill all the Jews. He didn't get fired. And then they put him back in the cockpit, right? Put him back in the cockpit. They just fired, the Trailblazers just fired a guy who was going to do their... broadcasting, they're on camera broadcasting. Because on the first day he was hired, they found stuff. He's 29 that he wrote online when he was 13. And they fired him because of that. He was 13. And you want me to side with the Democrats? Not you or my audience, but the Democrats. And you want to be on that side? No, thank you. I'll stay over here with John Cleese. Okay. And that is my final word. Please take a moment and think about the men and women of this country who wear the uniform, wore the uniform, or those who made the ultimate sacrifice in that uniform. Please respect our men and women in blue. We lost 68 of them on this day in history. 34 were shot to death. Don't forget what Julie Flynn said. Hope is the best medicine. Radio.
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4: News Radio 560 WHYN. A mass shooting investigation is underway in Georgia. Happened during a block party in Vienna.
5: I can't believe that this is what my city has come to. This is what our city have come to. I grew up here walking these streets for years and never seen the likes of what I'm seeing right now.
4: Two people are dead. The victims range from 14 to 51. So far, there's been no motive and no arrests announced. The U.S. Coast Guard suspending the search for a medical plane off the Nantucket coast.
6: The debris that we've identified at this point, there's no indications that we found a black box. But again, it's very difficult because that debris is, extensive.
4: Northeast Commander Rear Admiral Matt Lake, the plane went down carrying patients from Bermuda to Boston. The U.S. Supreme Court is reconvening in about an hour from now. It will be hearing several high-profile cases in the new term. More from Mark Mayfield.
7: Coming up first, the High Court will hear arguments in a case out of Colorado that centers on whether lawsuits seeking to hold fossil fuel companies responsible for climate change can move forward in state courts. Also to be considered Monday is whether federal courts have the authority to review disputes involving veterans benefits. During this nine-month term, the justices will also consider whether laws that ban semi-automatic rifles violate the Second Amendment, as well as the legality of voting laws that require proof of citizenship. They'll also decide on how much authority parents have over children who identify as transgender, and whether immigrants must remain in detention while they await deportation. I'm Mark Mayfield.
4: U.S. Senator John Kennedy of Louisiana says he's considering running for president in 2028. The senator not talking about who he might run against.
8: Oh, I'm not going to talk about another potential candidate. I'm just not there yet. I assume J.D.'s going to run.
4: The Louisiana Republican making the comment on NBC's Meet the Press, but said his plans right now are to run for re-election in the Senate. Krista Pike's attorney says Tennessee's governor should commute Pike's death sentence to a life sentence after the failed execution.
9: I think at the very least, the governor should commute Ms. Pike's death sentence to a life sentence at the very least. We don't know what her physical state will be, but it is clear that she has endured a torturous attempt at executing her.
4: Stephen Farrell made the comments on CNN's State of the Union. She remains on a ventilator. A realtor from Irvine, California, was taken into custody at LAX Sunday and is now facing charges of working as an agent for the Chinese government. Bree Tennis has more.
10: FBI agents say 34-year-old Wan Ying Zhang of Irvine was arrested as she tried to board a flight to Shanghai, China. She's being charged with acting as an unregistered agent for the Chinese government. Prosecutors say Zhang, who goes by the name Heather, followed orders from Chinese officials to spy on an official believed to be the U.S. resident son of the Taiwanese president. She allegedly sent photos, videos, and license plate numbers to Chinese handlers. Zhang is expected to make her initial appearance at a U.S. district court in Los Angeles today. I'm Bree Tennis.
4: The Springfield Mayor Dom Sarno says Governor Maura Healey has agreed to send state police to the city in an effort to crack down on street takeovers and illegal dirt bikes. The agreement came after a conversation between the governor and the mayor on Saturday. East Hampton police continue to investigate a fatal Friday traffic crash. Police say it was a single car crash on Park Street. No other information has been revealed. And a 35-year-old Springfield man has been arrested in Vermont for driving the wrong way on I-91 in Rockingham. Jose Vasquez will face a variety of charges, including driving while impaired. WHYN News Time is 9:05. In sports, in a game heard here on WHYN, Springfield beat Providence in the American Hockey League yesterday. The final was 2-0. The Patriots beat the Bills. The Giants win. The Jets lose. From the Weather Center, the latest forecast, sunny today. The high temperature will be in the mid-60s. Clear, cold, low 40s overnight. Sunny for Tuesday. The high will be in the upper 50s. And looking ahead to Wednesday, sunny skies. The high in the low to mid 60s. I'm John Bayback. 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
2: 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Here's what's happening. Coast Guard is suspending its search for six people aboard a medical plane that vanished in the waters off of Nantucket. Their presumed dead wreckage has been found, but so far not the black box the FAA is investigating. Roughly 200 people in Russia are under medical observation due to possible exposure to plague. The White House telling Axios they are monitoring the reports in related quarantines in Russia. President Trump is campaigning in Nebraska today with midterms less than a month away now. In sports, the Bruins host Ottawa tonight from the Weather Center. Sun today, highs landing in the mid-60s. We're dry. 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
6: Markets in mixed territory as the bond market continues to remain in focus, where Treasury yields remain at multi-year highs. Right now, the Dow is only down 42 points, about a tenth of a percent. S&P 500 is up about half a percent or 37 points higher. NASDAQ up nearly 0.75% or 190 points higher. Russell 2000 is up 0.2%. 10-year Treasury yield now up 4 basis points at 5.324%. Crude oil is now flat, trading at $91 a barrel, while Brent is edging higher, trading at $102 a barrel. France's Schneider Electric agreed to buy a U.S. industrial software maker, PTC, in an all-cash deal that values PTC at $22.6 billion. PTC stock is surging 34%. Meanwhile, Intel is down about 2% after Elon Musk posted that his chip venture Teralab was in talks to work with Intel rival Taiwan Semiconductor. Bank of America upgraded DraftKings to buy from neutral, saying the company's prediction markets are a win-win. DraftKings shares are up by 8%. Barclays upgraded Estee Lauder to overweight, saying it was bullish on its growth and earnings profile over the next several years. Estee Lauder stock is up about 2%. And later this week, we'll see third quarter earnings start to trickle in from Delta, Pepsi, and Levi Strauss. Earnings season next week picks up some steam, where major banks, including J.P. Morgan Chase, Bank of America, and others, report their third quarter results. I'm Tucker Silva, and that is Wall Street Watch.
14: Mike, we got a piece in the Wall Street Journal. It's titled, How to Keep Your Estate Plan from Tearing Your Family Apart. How?
15: You know, I feel like when people read this headline, they tend to think of, I don't know, estate the size of the Kennedys and, you know, the ability for something like that to disrupt families, which, let's be honest, nobody in all likelihood listening right now is going to be facing an estate the size of the Kennedys.
14: You don't think any of the Kennedys are listening?
15: Well, it depends. Maybe.
14: A lot of them.
15: Yeah. Here's the reality. You can tear your family apart with an estate worth $500,000 just as easily as you can with one worth $500 million.
14: You could make an argument more easily.
15: Yeah, you really could. And so this piece is actually pretty interesting. It has a bunch of different tips for how to handle things. But I think most importantly, if you want to prevent your estate plan from tearing your family apart, then tell them about your estate plan.
14: Yes. And
15: right, like, that can be difficult. It can start conflict when you don't want to deal with it. But if you want to prevent your estate plan from tearing people apart after you are dead, then tell them about the estate plan now so that you can explain it to them while you are living.
14: Well, and here's the thing. If you're worried that it's going to start conflict now,
15: then it's
14: going to start conflict when you're not there and can't explain it. And look, I know that everyone wants, you know, everyone wants a level of privacy around this stuff.
15: Sure.
14: I get that. But here's the thing. If you've made plans for assets to end up in the hands of certain people after you die, what's the point, honestly, in not telling them until you die?
15: Yeah, I mean, if you're really going to insist on the privacy,
14: it's going to be theirs.
15: Right. You know, I suppose if you're going to say, hey, no, I want this private and it's forever going to be private, then you have to pay an attorney a whole bunch of money to manage that in the way that nobody's ever going to find out.
14: Correct.
15: Right. Like, oh, you can't do that. Right. If you really want to make it so that Johnny doesn't know what Susie got, then you have to build a whole estate plan with a professional third party trustee after you're gone that distributes everything and makes sure that nobody ever finds out what Johnny and Susie got, which is doable, but expensive. For most families, the more practical thing is having an honest conversation with the family. And that doesn't mean that, you know, Johnny and Susie shouldn't get the same amount, but if they're not going to, explaining why, or other practical things that don't make you do those things. Like, one thing that I almost never see people do, but makes all the sense in the world, is if you have a family member who is providing you care or letting you live in their home, pay them. Right? Yes. Like, you know, that person's going to make a sacrifice to either their career aspirations or other ability to work in order to do that, rather than trying to figure it out in your estate plan and maybe forgetting to change the beneficiary on the IRA later. Just pay that person.
14: Yes.
15: It gets the money out of your estate. If you do have a bigger problem down the road, like a nursing home, that money that you've already paid them is off the table. Like, totally reasonable way to do it that nobody ever chooses to do, because you know what? Paying family members is awkward.
14: Yeah, it's just something where, again, you can end up with a lot of complexity, whether it's talking about like different account types, whether you are talking about, look, a lot of families have one or more children that might not be good with money for various reasons.
15: Sure.
14: How do you structure an inheritance so that they are still receiving what they are, you know, what you want to give them? But not in such a way that you're necessarily putting them into a situation that's ripe for failure.
15: Chuck, people listening might know that, you know, outside of our radio program, we here at Armstrong are financial advisors and might be scratching their head wondering why are financial advisors talking about this. And the answer to me is this is precisely what a good financial planner is supposed to do, right?
14: It's
15: supposed to be the person that is the day-to-day contact with you that might not also be a lawyer. They might not also be a CPA. They might not have that degree of expertise, but would know enough about you and your family to be able to prompt you to say, hey, you need to go meet with these professionals, an insurance professional, a tax professional, a legal professional, because you need to have this type of work done. And then when you get that incredibly complex proposal from that person, that's practically written in Greek, that same person is with you there to help digest it, understand it, and apply it to your specific situation, because that's what good financial planners and advisors do. If you have questions along those lines, maybe you're sitting on this, what seems like a really insurmountably complicated recommendation from somebody about trusts and insurance policies and tax proposals. 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
14: 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I want to talk. 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This is one that I always find just interesting.
15: We just have the dumbest car buying habits as Americans. Short-term thinking.
14: Well, it's not just Americans. Like, everyone does this.
15: Okay.
14: We make long-term purchase decisions based on where gas prices are today.
15: Yeah.
14: Now, I'm not saying this because I think gas prices are going to be, like, definitely cheaper, like, 2-3 years from now. They probably will be, because I can't imagine we're in the same situation we are with Hormuz then. But you never
15: know.
14: I'm
15: a bit more critical of the decision-making a couple of years ago when gas prices were a fair bit lower and all that any American wanted to buy was a pickup truck or large SUV.
14: Yes. So just as an example, General Motors said Thursday that sales of the Silverado's flagship truck were up 3% in the third quarter from a year earlier. But the growth came from a light-duty version of the truck. Sales of the heavy-duty Silverado slumped. The story was similar at Stellantis. Sorry, bless I just you. Got over my case. Sales of light-duty Ram pickups rose 73%, while heavy-duty trucks fell 6%. So, again, it's just interesting that, again, we make these buying decisions where, look, most people own a car for more than 6 months.
15: Yeah.
14: Not everyone. Some people are just serial trader-inners. That's the technical term. But lots of us own cars for, again, we see the average age of a vehicle on the road is, I think, up to like almost 11 years now. And so,
15: it's look, not very often we're making these decisions, yeah.
14: No, these are not short-term decisions in most cases.
15: And I'm just putting myself in the position of the person buying the light-duty Silverado pickup truck, Now, hopefully you are the, you know, finance bro who uses their pickup truck once a quarter to haul a, you know, small boat or something like that. But if you are genuinely buying it and you're like a contractor,
14: it's probably not going to get the job done for you.
15: And you're going to trade it in 2 years ago once gas prices are lower. That seems like a bad long-term decision.
14: So it's just interesting how we see these trends play out here. And look, I don't know, none of us know what gas prices are going to be a year or two from now, but it's just wild that we continue to see people making long-term decisions based on the price of one of the most volatile commodities on the planet. Let's take a quick break. When we return, we got Stack Roulette.
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14: Mike, what do you got for me for Stack Roulette?
15: I want to talk about Americans and our social habits, because there's a piece in Bloomberg by Allison Traeger, Why Bold Together When You Can Scroll Alone. And I guess two pieces to this. One, there are a number of big companies out there that specialize in human in-person entertainment. Lucky Strike Entertainment, the largest bowling alley operator, as well as Dave and Buster's, a very large, what category would you put that? I mean, it's a restaurant, an arcade restaurant combo.
14: An indoor carnival for your senses.
15: Yeah.
0: Heaven is what I call it. But.
15: Both of which,
14: I'm more of a Buster fan than Dave personally.
15: Yeah.
14: Dave's always kind of buttoned up and Buster's just having a blast.
15: So first things first, I don't think necessarily what's going on at Lucky Strike and Dave and Buster's is indicative alone of a total change in behavior. But these stories, along with several others, make it pretty clear to me that we as a society, especially seemingly younger generations, are just not interacting with each other in the same ways that they did before. And I personally don't think it's terribly healthy. There was a recent study done that one of my clients pointed out to me by researchers at the University of Missouri, Kansas, and U of A, that found that the daily spoken word count dropped by roughly 28% even before COVID, and presumably quite a bit more after COVID. And so what that indicates to me is that people are just not communicating in the way that they previously did. They are not calling each other on the phone. They are not communicating with each other in person. They are texting each other, communicating online in different ways. But places like this are struggling, I think, in part due to that social norm change.
14: So there are a couple different things that are happening, in my opinion. I think everything that you mentioned is 100% true. But what a lot of you listening might not know is I happen to be a pretty big bowler.
15: Mm.
0: Big ball or candle pin?
14: Big ball.
0: Okay.
14: Used to be a big bowler.
15: That's why I said he was a big bowler.
14: Honestly,
15: since he's a mini bowler otherwise.
14: Since the pandemic, I haven't really done as much, mostly just because having like very little kids with like big heavy bowling balls, like it's not great.
15: By the way, I have no way of verifying this, but one of my friend's fathers has forever claimed that he went to college on a candlepin bowling scholarship.
14: I buy it.
15: Which is the most New England thing I've ever heard.
14: Totally. But I used to bowl usually once or twice a week. And here's the thing that's actually happened in the last 20 years that makes me think that this is not a good statistical measure for
0: bowling.
15: Human interaction.
14: Mm. They have like a chart here that shows the share of population that bowls in any particular day has gone from north of 0.3% in 2003 to about 0.05% today.
15: Okay.
14: Bowling alleys for most of the 20th century didn't make very much money. And in fact, as property taxes and other costs started going up, most of them started losing money in the second half of the 20th century. Because you need a ton of space. And if you look at how, basically property taxes work in most places, it tends to be based on, square footage. And okay, that's kind of your proxy and there might be some small adjustments. But
15: sure.
14: you need a lot more space for a bowling alley than you do for a bar.
15: True.
14: So what most bowling alleys did in order to survive, or what Lucky Strike actually figured out, was, hey, you've got to kill off league night. Because here's what league night is. It's your regulars that come in once a week and they pay you next to nothing. They drink your cheapest drinks and they take up most of your space. And you get different leagues on different nights, and that's how you filled the space.
15: Right. But then if you kill league night, you're not going to have any kids that like to bowl.
14: It might be short-sighted, but here's the thing. you don't need as many bowlers if they are buying $20 margaritas and paying you hourly for the use of those lanes. And that's why bowling now is all about bright lights and, you know,
0: food and drink.
14: Food and drink and this and that. Is that's how bowling survived, because otherwise it would have died already. So part of this, like in terms of why fewer people bowl, it's become less accessible because that was the only way that it could survive. I say this as someone who, like, back when I was bowling a lot, I would get up at 7 a.m. on Saturday and Sunday mornings to go bowl. The kids' leagues were playing then, because that's, like, still when you had them. But I was, like, the only adult in the place because no one else wanted to be there. And I could pay, like, $6 an hour because no one else is awake. It's fine. But the rest of
15: it's
14: that
15: tough
14: time...
15: tough to drink that much that early, too.
14: Well, you can't drink all day if you don't start in the morning.
0: Got a late start.
14: You know? Here's the thing. The other hours of the day, like those primetime afternoon hours, you don't want your league guys coming through. You don't want, like, Thursday nights to be, like, your league filling up 6 to 8. You want more people coming in that'll pay you for the expensive stuff. And so that's the bowling story. It's a digression from the fact that, yeah, we aren't socializing, you know, the way that we used to. And I do think it's a real problem that no one hangs out anymore. And I think it's actually most of the problem that we have today is that we've replaced one-on-one communication with screaming into the void on our phones, because anytime that you say anything on social media, it is performative by nature. You might be like, no, I'm expressing my true self, but you're expressing it in a way that tries to get you the most likes.
15: Yeah.
14: Like, no one ever actually posts, man, what an average ride to work today. It's either that was awful and, like, you're looking for someone to give you sympathy, or, hey, no traffic today, wonder what's up. And, like, people be like, lucky. Like, that's what people do. One-on-one conversations, like when Mike and I actually talk, you can express things that you wouldn't out in the public, because, not because they're wrong or anything, but you're just not performing for someone. It's a fundamentally different form of communication that is more authentic and true, and you just can't get that when you're performing on social media. And so I think the fact that we don't hang out anymore sucks, because it's actually, like, ruining society, in my opinion.
15: I really think so. This same person, a professor, was, like, teaching is miserable because these kids don't want to or don't know how to speak to each other and to me, and make, you know, therefore teaching a class is not enjoyable anymore.
14: You gotta hang out. Nobody hangs out anymore. You don't have to drink. You just have to hang out. Like, go just, like, hang out. Sit somewhere and talk to people. That's all you got to do. Let's take a quick break for the rest of the day. We'll see you tomorrow on the Financial Exchange.
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11: Reassurance after a big move. I'm Lisa Brady, Fox News. Following the U.S. withdrawal of all B-1 bombers from an airbase in the U.K., Vice President J.D. Vance just telling reporters,
12: "We do feel with some confidence that the Iranians are, you know, they're trying to do what the Iranian state has done for 49 years, which is engage in acts of terrorism against the United States and against a lot of other people as well. So we are being extremely cautious, and that's all I'd say about that."
11: The New York Times reporting there had been new threats about an Iran-backed plot against the airbase, already believed to be the target of a terror plot that remains under investigation, with six suspects arrested by British counter-terror police released on bail, including one with dual UK and Iranian citizenship. Vance is heading to Alaska as he and President Trump continue an effort to rally midterm turnout for Republicans. A multi-vehicle crash in Florida leaves a school bus on its roof, killing at least two people, including a student.
13: A Chevy Malibu is said to have crossed the double yellow line on a Polk County, Florida road early this morning, crashing into a school bus with 39 people on board. Grady Judd is the sheriff in Polk County.
17: It was a terrible, tragic morning. We had a beautiful 10th grade girl lose her life. She was in the bus.
13: That bus struck other vehicles before overturning. A second person, a driver of a Jeep, was also killed. Dozens others were taken to area hospitals. The investigation is ongoing.
11: Fox's Evan Brown in Miami. The U.S. monitoring reports of a possible pneumonic plague death in Russia.
22: A lab worker at a plague institute lab in Siberia has passed away from this mysterious illness, and Russian authorities have responded by contact tracing hundreds of people, quarantine a couple of dozen.
11: Fox's Jillian Turner. For now, the World Health Organization says the threat to the general public is low. 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
4: From the News Radio 560 and 98.9 FM, WHYN Newsroom, I'm Jake Orwin. Here's what's happening. Governor is agreeing to send state police into Springfield in order to help crush illegal dirt bikes and street takeovers in the city. It's unclear when those state police will begin operations here. There's a move afoot among the New England states to solve the issue of rising electricity demand and rate increases. John Bayback tells us about it.
30: One of those options is the expansion of nuclear power, a summit held at UMass Lowell after all six governors signed off on a letter in March calling for greater regional collaboration. Multiple hurdles remain to building a new plan, mostly revolving around legislation in five of the six states that prohibits public utilities from owning their own power plants. In the newsroom, I'm John Bayback.
4: A new law in Connecticut with some nuance for drivers now prohibiting those driving from watching videos or monitors inside of a moving car. It also bars drivers from driving in that left lane of a highway unless you're passing another vehicle. East Hampton cops continue to investigate a fatal Friday traffic crash. Police say it was a single car wreck on Park Street.
8: Information remains light. Home heating oil prices in Massachusetts, $6.08 a gallon today. In Connecticut, $5.67. AAA, meanwhile, saying gas in Massachusetts for the car, $4.37, $4.87 a gallon today. $4.45 a gallon in Connecticut. In sports, the Bruins host Ottawa tonight. The Yankees play game two of their ALDS series against Tampa. Yankees up one game to none. Sunny today, highs in the mid-60s. 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

0: 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News Talk AM 560 KBLU, Border City, three major checkpoints, lots of Border Patrol agents live and work in that community. Welcome to the Clay and Buck family, Red, White, and K-Blue. I don't know the official number now, Buck, but we're getting close to 600 total affiliates nationwide, which I believe when Rush passed, he was at 700. So we have almost got all of the affiliates back that that Rush had. We started June of 21, so a little bit over 5 years. So thanks to all the different stations that continue to roll back into a part of this community. You want to talk some of this Cornell allegation stuff more, Buck, because there's a big piece in the Wall Street Journal where they basically are going after Letitia James for that Facebook post, saying that she is not able to actually conduct this investigation. And all of the details continue to come out. And I just look at it even more and more and say, the prosecutor who investigated this case, I think he got it completely right. There's no way to bring charges and be honest and forthright in terms of doing
1: it. I go even further than that, Clay, in the sense that there's no way to bring charges because no crime was committed.
0: Yes.
1: There was no crime committed. It's not that, oh, we think a crime was a crime occurred and if only we had more evidence. No, I don't think a crime occurred based on what I've seen.
0: I'm with you. We'll talk about that and more when we come back. I've got a Monday Night Football pick for all of you. Falcons Saints, the over. That is going on tonight. I think we're going to get a shootout in that Falcons Saints game tonight. Big rivalry between Atlanta and New Orleans. Take the over. You can get hooked up $100 in bonus bets when you bet $5 if you go to hardrock.bet/clay. That is hardrock.bet/clay. 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The only place you can play in the state of Florida is with Hard Rock Bet. If you love sports like I do, hardrock.bet/clay. The Saints and the Falcons over is the play tonight.
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15: 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The peahen is the female. They are not native to the United States, although they thrive in coastal, warmish areas.
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15: That's the whole point of those feathers. Again, the peacocks will use it to try to ward off or intimidate trespassers in their territory, but for the most part, the whole thing is to impress the peahens.
14: And they will shake those feathers, and the shaking isn't just like, hey, look how pretty. Mm-hmm. Science has discovered semi-recently those vibrations are in lockstep with the peafowl's head feathers that they used to think were just for show, but mm-hmm. now they realize they vibrate at the same intensity and that they can actually, you know, sort of feel when those tail feathers are vibrating in their direction through their head feathers.
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16: Peekaboo. 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
17: Smile, buddy.
16: Come on, smile. Oh, honey, he's still not smiling.
17: Maybe he's not a smiler.
16: Yeah, maybe he's just not a happy baby.
17: Maybe he's just being a boy. 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

0: Welcome back in. Clay and Buck, we're rolling through the Monday edition of the program. Bunch of you want to weigh in on a variety of different topics. And just a reminder, we're going to go into Cornell allegations. Also, Buck, the Russia plague has escaped. I don't know how much attention you paid to that story in Siberia. And also, Justice Alito said he did seriously consider stepping down, but decided that he could still do more work. That is a story worth paying substantial attention to. But Adam, in South Florida, you fly a lot to the Middle East, and you make airline decisions based on the pilots. What's that?
1: I do a lot of business in Israel, so I fly back and forth with Israel quite a lot. And I will only fly El Al because all the pilots are ex-military. And I actually happen to know a thing or two about the security with El Al. I used to know one of the transportation ministers from the Knesset. And some of the things he was allowed to tell me that I guess I'm allowed to repeat are, not if you're flying through Ben-Gurion, you go between 13 to 15 different levels of security. You're only aware of about three of them, number one. Number two, on El Al planes itself, you have, I don't know if they're military, I don't know if they're Mossad, I don't know what it is, but you have at least 4, 5, 6, 7 people who are trained to deal with the situation if, God forbid, it happens. Another thing, too, is that if they should signal the pilot in any way, shape, or form that something is going down, one of their procedures is to throw the plane into a nosedive to disorient whoever may be creating a problem on the airline.
0: Thank you for the call. I mean, I felt very comfortable on El Al based on the security when we were going in, which was still very much at time.
2: From a safety point of view, the seats weren't great. You know, this is what the...
0: Yeah. It was not, I was in the back of the plane and coach for 12 hours on a long flight. That was not ideal. 14 hours, whatever the heck it ended up being. Joe in Canyon Lake, Texas. Joe, what you got?
3: Hey, good afternoon, gentlemen. I caught the last part of your conversation about the axe and how the co-pilot could have gotten that through security. I'm a retired Air Force air crew member, and on the aircraft that I flew, we had two crash axes on board close to the overwing hatch. And so if there was an event where we could not get out through the normal exit door, we could chop our way out. So it's very possible that that airline had a crash axe somewhere on board, accessible to the crew members, but not to the passengers. And he knew exactly where it was at, and he grabbed that axe and went up and commenced the attack.
0: Yes. Oh, that's sure that's very what likely. Happens. Thank you for the call. Yeah. I mean, I think it kind of points to the flaw is that there is a weapon that is incredibly valuable for purposes of incapacitation as well, which is there also to try to help people be safer. Chris in Michigan, you've been waiting a while.
4: Hi, how you doing? Thanks for letting me call. I'm a chemical engineer with 40 years experience. I've done extensive hazard and operability studies on chemical plants, refineries, and such things that could cause, death or large catastrophic incidents. And when you go through something like an airplane, you have to identify all the possibilities of having a catastrophic event. And then you can design safeties, whether they're mechanical or administrative or whatever, to put layers of protection so that you can prevent those things. Planes already have automated flying, landing, and takeoff programs, but if you look at the possibilities of what can go wrong, I'm not sure that anyone could not only program all those different things, but then have enough layers of protection to be able to be sure that you couldn't, have a problem. So you look at Sully landing in the river. You look at why do you have two pilots? There's all kinds of things that they do to provide layers of protection for that. So the cost, I'm sure you could do it for probably 80, 90% of the cases, but you're not going to be able to do everything that a person can do, especially a well-qualified person. And that's why experience really matters. The Challenger went down because of administrative problems, not because of technical problems. They flew that thing and the technical people told them not to. I had a similar incident at a chemical plant where we didn't have nearly the kind of stuff that NASA had in backup. Same kind of problem, administrative problem. You get administrators in the way of the technical details and the way to fix a problem. And
0: thank you for the call. We're coming up on a break. I would say this. Let's finish the plane conversation on a positive.
2: Let's land the plane.
0: To your point, Buck, it's incredibly safe. And every time something goes wrong, everybody commits to examining what exactly occurred and how to make sure that it never happens again. That's the positive. It's never been safer to fly on planes. When we come back, Cornell 7, Kiss James in charge. What happens next?
5: 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WHYN.
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12: Reassurance after a big move. I'm Lisa Brady, Fox News. Following the U.S. withdrawal of all B-1 bombers from an airbase in the U.K., Vice President J.D. Vance just telling reporters,
13: "We do feel with some confidence that the Iranians are, you know, they're trying to do what the Iranian state has done for 49 years, which is engage in acts of terrorism against the United States and against a lot of other people as well. So we are being extremely cautious, and that's all I'd say about that."
12: The New York Times reporting there had been new threats about an Iran-backed plot against the airbase, already believed to be the target of a terror plot that remains under investigation, with six suspects arrested by British counter-terror police released on bail, including one with dual UK and Iranian citizenship. Vance is heading to Alaska as he and President Trump continue an effort to rally midterm turnout for Republicans. A multi-vehicle crash in Florida leaves a school bus on its roof, killing at least two people, including a student.
14: A Chevy Malibu is said to have crossed the double yellow line on a Polk County, Florida road early this morning, crashing into into a school bus with 39 people on board. Grady Judd is the sheriff in Polk County.
15: It was a terrible, tragic morning. We had a beautiful 10th grade girl lose her life. She was in the bus.
14: That bus struck other vehicles before overturning. A second person, a driver of a Jeep, was also killed. Dozens others were taken to area hospitals. The investigation is ongoing.
12: Fox's Evan Brown in Miami. The U.S. monitoring reports of a possible pneumonic plague death in Russia.
16: A lab worker at a plague institute lab in Siberia has passed away from this mysterious illness, and Russian authorities have responded by contact tracing hundreds of people, quarantine a couple of dozen.
12: Fox's Jillian Turner. For now, the World Health Organization says the threat to the general public is low. 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
2: 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Here's what's happening. Governor is agreeing to send state police into Springfield in order to help crush illegal dirt bikes and street takeovers in the city. It's unclear when those state police will begin operations here. There's a move afoot among the New England states to solve the issue of rising electricity demand and rate increases. Sean Bayback tells us about it.
17: One of those options is the expansion of nuclear power, a summit held at UMass Lowell after all six governors signed off on a letter in March calling for greater regional collaboration. Multiple hurdles remain to building a new plant, mostly revolving around legislation in five of the six states that prohibits public utilities from owning their own power plants. In the newsroom, I'm John Bayback.
2: A new law in Connecticut with some nuance for drivers now prohibiting those driving from watching videos or monitors inside of a moving car. It also bars drivers from driving in that left lane of a highway unless you're passing another vehicle. East Hampton cops continue to investigate a fatal Friday traffic crash. Police say it was a single car wreck on Park Street. Information remains light. Home heating oil prices in Massachusetts, $6.08 a gallon today. In Connecticut, $5.67. AAA, meanwhile, saying gas in Massachusetts for the car, $4.37, $4.87 a gallon today, $4.45 a gallon in Connecticut. In sports, the Bruins host Ottawa tonight. The Yankees play game two of their ALDS series against Tampa. Yankees up one game to none. Sunny today, highs in the mid-60s. Jake Orwin, News Radio 560 and 98.9 FM, WHYN.
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19: 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I mentioned the vicious cycle, the inevitable crash,
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19: Like any stimulant drug, and you want more of it. 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All right, how about some health benefits?
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19: They found everything from not develop Parkinson's disease to dropping your risk of various cancers.
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19: Four cups a day, 50% less chance of mouth and throat cancer.
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19: Okay.
20: So you enjoy its effects longer.
19: Nice.
20: Yeah.
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3: September 1979. Virginia's top prison band, Edge of Daybreak, is about to attempt the impossible, recording their debut album Behind Bars in just 5 hours.
4: Okay, we're rolling. One.
3: They were black artists serving extremely long felony sentences. Each had grown up under segregation, only to get caught up in America's prison boom during their 20s. I'm Jamie Petras, music and culture writer. For the past 5 years, I've been talking to the band's three surviving members, Jamal Jahan Nubi, Neil Cade, and Harry Cupcake Coleman.
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9: On the night before Halloween in 1975, 15-year-old Martha Moxley was murdered in the Tony Bellhaven neighborhood of Greenwich, Connecticut. She was rich and beautiful and loved by all who knew her. For decades, despite intense media scrutiny, police failed to make an arrest. In 2000, 25 years after Martha's murder, her one-time neighbor, Michael Skakel, was arrested. He'd been 15, like her, at the time of the crime. He was also a cousin of the Kennedys.
10: A teenage neighbor and friend of Martha Moxley.
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9: 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I read the articles. Of course Michael Skakel killed his next-door neighbor Martha Moxley. He beat her to death with a golf club. I knew it. And if you followed the case like I did, I bet you knew it too. My name is Andrew Goldman. I've been a journalist for 30 years. I got involved in this case in 2015. But here's the thing. Once this story got its hooks in me, it wouldn't let me go. From NBC News Studios, Dead Certain, The Martha Moxley Murder is a podcast series that I believe will finally provide a full, true, authoritative account of the Martha Moxley case.
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0: Welcome back in here to Clay and Buck. So we will continue following that Cornell 7 case as it goes, because I think now, Clay, really the next phase is just, will there be charges? We've been through the, oh my gosh, we need to look at this again, and people saying it's so horrible and everything else. The real question is, will the prosecutor involved here decide, in this case, Tish James, that she is going to just do what the online, it's tough to, you know, Clay, one problem I have is coming up with a proper way to describe, like, what is the, who is the person by description that thinks that the Cornell 7 are all gang rapists, probably thinks, also, I would put out there, probably thinks that Lindsey Clancy wasn't criminally responsible for the heinous act she committed, probably thinks that Donald Trump is a giant threat to democracy, right? I mean, there's not, we call them the left, we have these broad terms, but somehow there is an ideological connective tissue between this incident and many others like it, and it brings in a whole bunch of different people who, I guess, just view the world through this lens. So I think we'll find out whether or not the charges are brought, and that's a big part of it. Jerry in Florida wants to talk about Tish James. Jerry.
1: Can you hear me?
0: Yeah, yes. You're on, buddy. You got a minute. Go for it.
1: Okay. These guys have no chance. They might as well sign themselves into the nearest state prison and avoid the Christmas rush, because Hochul, AOC, Bigfoot, Tish James, and all the Democrats in the entire media say they're guilty. They've already been tried. In public opinion, it's over. That's the way law is. There is no real law in New York City. They do whatever they want. I mean, just look at the E. Jean Carroll case. They even changed the statute of limitations just so they could get money out of Trump. I don't know, what does he have to give her, like $1 billion now? So yeah, it's over. They might as well, like I said, just go to prison themselves.
0: So Jerry, we share, Clay, you could take this one, we share a lot of your sentiments. Some of it, I think you're going a little bit, it's New York
2: well,
0: State,
2: the,
0: New York City,
2: the boys' but. Benefit is the jury that they yes. would get in the Cornell area is not the jury that you would get in New York City. Here's the problem as I see it, Buck. This is not a complicated case that requires a lot of investigation. There's over 1,000 pages of investigatory materials that have already been put together. We all know exactly what happened. We know what everybody said. We've seen the text messages. We've seen the interviews. We've seen the transcripts. They're going to bring a charge because they believe that these women, this woman is a victim, because to connect all this, women are victims. Women are victims in Democrat left-wing mindset, and so they can't be consenting adults. It conflicts with their overall worldview.
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4: From the News Radio 560 and 98.9 FM, WHYN Newsroom, I'm Jay Corwin. Here's what's happening. Coast Guard is suspending its search for six people aboard a medical plane that vanished in the waters off of Nantucket. Their presumed dead wreckage has been found, but so far not the black box the FAA is investigating. Roughly 200 people in Russia are under medical observation due to possible exposure to plague. The White House telling Axios they are monitoring the reports in related quarantines in Russia. President Trump is campaigning in Nebraska today with midterms less than a month away now. In sports, the Bruins host Ottawa tonight from the Weather Center. Sun today, highs landing in the mid-60s. We're dry. 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
5: The Golden State Valkyries beat the reigning league champion Las Vegas Aces 71-60 on Sunday in game one of their semifinal series, holding the Aces to a season low in points. Gabby Williams led the Valks with 25 points, 11 rebounds, and 5 assists, while Kia Stokes had a season-high 14 boards. Jewel Lloyd left the game in the third with an injury and didn't return. For more women's sports stories, subscribe to Good Game with Sarah Spain on iHeart Podcasts.
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11: A sports performance psychologist is highlighting the negative mental health impacts of pushing children too hard when it comes to youth sports. Dr. Joseph Galasso at Baker Street Behavioral Health says his practice is seeing an increase in families seeking help for their children, feeling stress and anxiety over the pressure to perform well.
12: These kids who are feeling the effects of stress because they're so invested in these sports that they're just overwhelmed. Their bodies, their minds are overwhelmed, and they're having trouble keeping up with things that they need to do in their daily lives.
11: Galasso says if a child is not having fun, it's either too much or the wrong sport. The American Cancer Society highlighting action that can be taken to lower the risk of women getting cancer during this Breast Cancer Awareness Month. The organization conducted a survey of 33,000 U.S. women and found risk factor awareness is high, but many women are not taking action to lower the risk. The American Cancer Society says most women are aware drinking alcohol raises risk, but 69% drink. Health update, I'm Scott Pringle.

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0: Welcome back in, Clay and Buck. Rob Riggle just with us, obviously, has been in a lot of great comedies over the years. And I do think the question of whether comedians are fed up with woke culture is finally reached the point where, regardless of what your politics are, the fact that you could get canceled for a joke is beyond absurd. Buck, I don't think we mentioned it on the program, but I know we talked about it off air. The Portland Trailblazers, the NBA franchise out in Portland, go figure, fired a guy for tweets that I would say were mildly offensive at best from when he was 15 years old. 15 years old.
1: Why is it that we all accept that, you know, if you like stole a car at 15, you're supposed to have a sealed record and you don't have full criminal. Now, people might argue with this, but in general, 15, you're not, unless you do something heinous, you're not going to have full criminal culpability. And even then, a lot of times you want to have full criminal culpability. But if you tweeted something naughty, you should be ruined as an adult for that. That's insane. I actually think we should have like a societal rule. If whatever you tweet before you're 18 cannot be used against you in a professional context. It's just crazy.
0: You're preaching to the choir on this. And I think anybody out there that has teenagers, kids, or grandkids in that age range, to your point, you could rob a convenience store at 15 years old with a weapon. And that entire incident is expunged from your life history once you turn 18. Yet we're going to fire a kid because he sends an off-color tweet when he was 15. I just think people are fed up with this. And even including Chris Rock, who sat down with the New York Times and compared the modern era that we just came through with the Salem witch trials. Listen.
2: The problem with, you know, quote unquote wokeness, and don't get me wrong, it is great that marginalized people have a voice. It is great to advocate for anybody that feels marginalized. This is great. But the problem with wokeness is we're in the Old Testament right now. And the Old Testament has no forgiveness. The Old Testament didn't work, so they had to write a remix called the New Testament. Again, it's great to help those that need help. That is an amazing, you know, we need more of that. The problem is when you institutionalize it, you know, that's the problem, you know. So my half a joke, the Salem witch hunts. I'm sure, you know, the first three witches they caught were actually witches. But then you open up a witch office and now you got to start lying. Now you got to make up because you got overhead.
0: It's actually pretty funny. I do think the problem is, Buck, a lot of these people, you know, AOC tried to laugh off woke 1.0. A lot of people still think that was correct. James Tallarico may get elected despite the fact that he was wrong on everything. Texans have to wake up. There's a lot of this where people are still being rewarded for it.
1: Well, woke 2.0 is just one woke 1.0 with a new coat of paint on it. It's the same thing. They haven't changed any of their beliefs or ideas. They just are a little less willing to try to smash your face into a big pile of it on the ground. I mean, they're less aggressive right now, but that's a function of power, not a function of belief change. They believe trans stuff, all the same stuff. Police stuff, all the same stuff. We've Cash Patel, the FBI, President Trump, lowest murder rate, you know, certainly in our lifetime, maybe in recorded history in this country, or modern history, and the left doesn't care. Still, same beliefs.
0: Amen. When we come back, we'll dive into a couple more of these stories, the Russia plague escape. Sophie Cunningham also with some takes. We'll share all that more with you. 3 years ago this Wednesday, Israeli firefighter Danny faced a nightmare no parent should ever endure. As terrorists attacked his community, he and his wife sheltered in their safe room. Just yards away, his daughter, son-in-law, trapped inside the home as it burned to the ground. Nothing he could do to save them. Danny chose a career dedicated to rescuing others. Despite his own loss, he stepped forward to help evacuate survivors and care for his shattered community. Today, he continues helping rebuild. His story is one that the IFCJ is helping. You can join believers across America in a powerful act of remembrance by going to joinfof.org. That is joinfof.org.
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4: 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Here's what's happening. Coast Guard is suspending its search for six people aboard a medical plane that vanished in the waters off of Nantucket. Their presumed dead wreckage has been found, but so far not the black box the FAA is investigating. Roughly 200 people in Russia are under medical observation due to possible exposure to plague. The White House telling Axios they are monitoring the reports in related quarantines in Russia. President Trump is campaigning in Nebraska today with midterms less than a month away now. In sports, the Bruins host Ottawa tonight from the Weather Center. Sun today, highs landing in the mid-60s. We're dry. 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
7: Baseball's postseason rolls on today with the Guardians down one game to none, home for the White Sox at 5 Eastern, followed by the Rays up one game to none, hosting the Yankees. Announcing today that this will be his final NHL season, Alex Ovechkin of the Washington Capitals. Green Bay Packers linebacker Edgerrin Cooper is done for the season, an MRI confirming a torn Achilles. I'm Frank Aaron.
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15: How's it going, fellow sports fans? It's Andy West. Let's look back on this day in sports history, October 5th. We'll start off today in 2001, where the Atlanta Braves became the first pro team to win 10 straight division titles after crushing the Marlins 20-3 to clinch the National League East title. Only the Boston Celtics and LA Lakers have come close. They both won 9 titles in a row. Today in 2003, Kansas City wide receiver and kick returner Dante Hall scores on a game-winning 93-yard punt return in a Chiefs 24-23 victory against the Broncos, his fourth straight game with a kick return for a touchdown. He began the streak with a 100-yard kickoff return against Pittsburgh, then a 73-yard punt return against Houston, followed by a 97-yard kickoff return for a score against Baltimore. Until then, nobody in NFL history had ever had touchdown returns in more than 2 consecutive games. And finally today, let's wish a happy birthday to hockey great Mario Lemieux, born today in 1965 in Montreal. Lemieux played his entire career with the Pittsburgh Penguins and won Stanley Cups in 1991 and 1992 as a player and three cups as an owner. Yes, he became the majority owner of the Penguins in 1999. He's the only man to have his name on the cup as both a player and an owner.
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10: 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That stands for the National Federation of State High School Associations. 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

0: Some good stuff out there. Department of Justice, Civil Rights Division, Department of Justice reaffirmed parents are not terrorists and have the right to direct their children's education. Parents are children's natural providers and protectors, said Harmeet Dhillon. The Biden-Harris DOJ labeled concerned parents as threats for exercising their right to know what was happening at their kids' schools. This Civil Rights Division stands with parents, and we will continue to partner with the Department of Education to enforce parents' rights under federal law. That is good. Parents need all the help they can get. Do you hear about these struggles across the country because the schools have decided to take the kids on gender journeys? Up in Maine, somebody gave a teenage girl a chest binder. A male faculty member who was in his 20s gave her a chest binder. Yeah, I would like people to be in jail who do this. And the DOJ should absolutely be in there and help parents. Absolutely. Absolutely. This is way too far. Oh, Biden was terrible. He was so terrible. He was terrible. And he let, you can say, people like to say that he was a moderate. He wasn't moderate because he jumped on to every hot left-wing policy because his mind was gone. He was the worst. Just the worst. Maybe that should be the poll question. Department of Justice. Today, the Justice Department's Weaponization Working Group issued a report detailing how the Biden administration officials at the DOJ explored avenues to prosecute parents and protesters who spoke to school boards and school officials during the COVID-19 pandemic. Records show Biden, White House, and Justice Department leadership pushed for a memo which sought to find a federal hook to prosecute parents and charge protesters with federal crimes, despite widespread concerns from attorneys and agents. And there's a big letter in there that talks about it. They also apparently bugged Susie. We knew some of this from the Jack Smith stuff, I think. Susie Wiles' phone, or they were bugging her or surveilling her somehow. Susie Wiles' phone. They were surveilling. She ran Trump's campaign, so they were surveilling what she was up to. These people are just absolute poison. 201 says, Tom, the best way to protect yourself, conservative, is to always carry an idling chainsaw. The best way to protect yourself as a conservative is to carry an idling chainsaw. I have a chainsaw that I use, but it's electric. They're really good, though. But I don't get that cool thing. It kind of sounds like an outboard motor. So that's gone. Having that cool noise is just gone for me. Tom, hotel management and basket weaving are the same as pre-med degree. Just ask them. Yeah, that's what they'll tell you. That's also 201. Stay with us. More Howie Carr Show.
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12: Back on the hot seat, I'm Lisa Brady, Fox News, this time at a New York City Council hearing on how to address artificial intelligence risks.
13: We do not know how to control any AI system yet. So any AI system that we build, or perhaps more accurately, that we grow, we don't fully control it.
12: Former Anthropic researcher Jacob Coxon with a renewed warning after his public alert over the summer that AI could kill us all led to a call from the Anthropic CEO to slow the pace of development. Coxon says we're reaching the point when AI systems will be capable of improving themselves. Anthropic, OpenAI, Meta, and Google all sending officials to testify today under subpoena. The city council's legislative proposals include kill switches and mandating third-party safety checks. President Trump has formed a new task force on AI led by Director of National Intelligence Jake Clayton days after top companies met with him and signed a safety pledge. The president will hold his latest midterm rally later in Nebraska as Vice President Vance heads to Alaska, each aiming to boost turnout in the midterm elections for Republicans facing headwinds on cost of living and the conflict with Iran. U.S. officials on alert after a lab death in Russia, leading to fears of a plague outbreak. Fox's Jonathan Savage.
14: It's reported a 28-year-old lab worker died at a facility in southeastern Siberia. Media there saying the death was due to pneumonic plague and that 200 people are currently under observation. According to Russian news outlets, the woman who died told medical staff she had accidentally broken a test tube containing live bacteria. A regional mayor has implemented anti-epidemic measures.
12: That includes contact tracing and quarantines, but the World Health Organization says at this point risk to the general public is low. The U.S. State Department says it and the CDC are monitoring closely. 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
15: 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Here's what's happening. A school bus accident in Suffield, Connecticut on Thursday. Police say the bus was traveling in the 400 block of South Grand Street at around 9:50 a.m. when it went off the road and struck a building. 11 people, including students, were taken to the hospital with minor injuries. Crash is under investigation. A man is dead after a shooting in Springfield. Police say the man was fatally shot on Hall Street Thursday afternoon. He has not been identified and no arrests have been made. Authorities are investigating after a body was found in Holyoke. Police say the body was discovered near Cabot Street Thursday morning. No other details have been released. Governor Maura Healey says she would consider a series of reforms in the wake of a report of child sexual abuse in the Catholic diocese that covers Fall River, Worcester, and Springfield. The governor spoke with WCVB television.
16: We need to do everything that we can to support victims and survivors and to hold accountable perpetrators.
15: A new report from the state attorney general showed nearly 1,000 children in the state were abused by priests. Among the changes, lifting the time frame in which a civil suit can be filed against a person or entity in such cases. Springfield Mayor Dominic Sarno is seeking help
17: from state police to help take back some of his city's streets. Here's John Bayback.
18: The mayor wrote to the governor after reports of a street takeover on Berkshire Avenue earlier this week. The mayor, in his letter, says that illegal dirt bikes and street takeovers are significant quality of life issues. He notes his police department has done a great job taking illegal bikes off the street, but needs additional help to do more. No response yet from the governor.
17: John Bayback reporting. The undefeated UMass football team continues Mid-American Conference play tomorrow. The 4-0 Minutemen will host 2-3 Eastern Michigan. Kickoff at McGurk Alumni Stadium, 3:30 p.m. Weather coming up, I'm Tori Gates. 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

0: 844-500-4242. Ooh. Let's go right to the phones here. Let's go to James. Hey, James, what's going on? You're on with Tom Shetty.
1: Yeah.
0: Hey, James.
1: You know, it's funny. You're talking about these. Hello, Tom.
0: Hey.
1: You're talking about these guys that were. Hello. Yeah, you're talking about these guys that were padding out their resumes and saying they don't know what PowerPoint is. Well, I mean, so what? Anyone can say anything. I don't. I would. But, you know, it reminded me of the movie Gone with the Wind. When the girl, Kizzy, you know, it's like, yeah, I know all about birth and babies. And when Olivia de Havilland's character was going to have a baby and they called her up, she said, I don't know nothing about birth and no babies.
0: Oh, my goodness.
1: It was funny. It's pretty typical. What's that? Go ahead.
0: That's a great reference. It's been. These guys were very blatant. I mean, they were going to need to do PowerPoints, but they were great. They were great. One of the guys worked as a dispatcher at a taxi place. And a car battery died or something at my house. Bang, he shows up with a car battery. No questions asked. This is the kind of, you need a guy like this in your life. 844-500-4242. The best thing is he's probably listening right now. 844-500-4242. Oh, my goodness. We've got some great audio, and the chump line is coming up as well. So don't go anywhere. And I'll get to your texts as well. Stay with us. This is the Howie Carr Show.
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8: Vince, back on the campaign trail. I'm Lisa Brady, Fox News, this time heading to Nebraska.
9: We have another massive sold out. They say the lines are, it's already sold out. So, no, when I go there, they pick up a lot of steam. When I go there, they win. And that's what I'm doing.
8: He and the vice president visiting states typically friendly to Republicans in an effort to rally midterm turnout. President Trump also just telling reporters there were threats against the B-1 bombers. The U.S. suddenly withdrew from the U.K. over the weekend. He also says he remains open to direct talks with Iran and that oil prices are coming down, while reiterating Iran will never have a nuclear weapon.
10: We're in a situation right now where we could have chosen peace. And instead, we chose war.
8: The Democratic nominee for Senate in Michigan, Abdul Al-Sayed, also just telling Fox's Martha McCallum, the conflict is part of what has fueled rising costs.
10: Do you think that you're better off now after 2 years of Donald Trump? Do you think that your gas is going to get any less expensive? Do you think that this war is justifiable, or the tariffs in Canada?
8: Also insisting again, the race is not about his relationship with controversial streamer Hassan Piker. El-Sayed is in a tight race with former Republican Congressman Mike Rogers, who calls him a con man. The World Health Organization says the health risk to the general population appears to be low after a possible pneumonic plague death in Russia.
11: A lab worker at a plague institute lab in Siberia has passed away from this mysterious illness, and Russian authorities have responded by contact tracing hundreds of people, quarantine a couple of dozen.
8: Fox's Jillian Turner. The U.S. State Department says it and the CDC are monitoring that situation closely. Stocks finish higher. The Dow up 91 points. The Nasdaq with a record close up 286. 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
12: 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Here's what's happening. A school bus accident in Suffield, Connecticut on Thursday. Police say the bus was traveling in the 400 block of South Grand Street at around 9:50 a.m. when it went off the road and struck a building. 11 people, including students, were taken to the hospital with minor injuries. Crashes under investigation. A man is dead after a shooting in Springfield. Police say the man was fatally shot on Hall Street Thursday afternoon. He has not been identified and no arrests have been made. Authorities are investigating after a body was found in Holyoke. Police say the body was discovered near Cabot Street Thursday morning. No other details have been released. Governor Maura Healey says she would consider a series of reforms in the wake of a report of child sexual abuse in the Catholic diocese that covers Fall River, Worcester, and Springfield. The governor spoke with WCVB television.
13: We need to do everything that we can to support victims and survivors and to hold accountable perpetrators.
12: A new report from the state attorney general showed nearly 1,000 children in the state were abused by priests. Among the changes, lifting the time frame in which a civil suit can be filed against a person or entity in such cases. Springfield Mayor Dominic Sarno is seeking help from state police to help take back some of his city's streets. Here's John Bayback.
14: The mayor wrote to the governor after reports of a street takeover on Berkshire Avenue earlier this week. The mayor in his letter says that illegal dirt bikes and street takeovers are significant quality of life issues. He notes his police department has done a great job taking illegal bikes off the street, but needs additional help to do more. No response yet from the governor.
12: John Bayback reporting. The undefeated UMass football team continues Mid-American Conference play tomorrow. The 4-0 Minutemen will host 2-3 Eastern Michigan. Kickoff at McGurk Alumni Stadium, 3:30 p.m. Weather coming up, I'm Tori Gates. 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
0: Tom Shadikin for Howie. Howie is back tomorrow. 844-500-4242. You can text Howie to 617-213-1066. 617-213-1066. I have been watching the Russian flu. Trump just talked about it. There's a way, he said he's concerned about it. There's way too many. This audio is terrible. It's got the chopper in the background, so it's, you can barely hear it. But we'll see. Whatever it is, if it comes over here, we don't shut the country down for anything.
22: Fauci.
0: Oh, what a time that was.
22: He had
0: a
22: collaboration with some Chinese scientists.
0: I had forgotten about that. That's great. It is now time for the Chump Line. The Chump Line is the recorded message service of the Howie Carr Show. Let's let it fly.

0: Carr is back.
1: I would say that if you have a gender study degree, you have a useless degree. Where you can only use it in academia. Weren't we outing somebody as being dumb last week? Was that? There's so much in the news cycle. It moves so fast. Okay, so last week was Nicole Hannah Jones on purposely putting her daughter into a terrible public school in New York so that she didn't experience the privilege that other black students couldn't experience. I think that's what that was. So her daughter got stupid quick and said, "Mom, get me out of here." And she still doesn't regret it. So that was last week, right? Wasn't there another thing recently? A bunch of people. Oh, yeah, there was. Okay. It's been an interesting year. 2 weeks ago was Lindsey Clancy. Was that 2 weeks ago? And that's coming back, right? Karen Reed coming back. Is there a third one of those coming? I don't even know. There's so much. Like, the news cycles here are just action-packed. Now we have killer pneumonia with 100% death rate coming from Russia, where it developed right next to a killer pneumonia laboratory. I'm starting to see a pattern here. So maybe we don't, call her the pangolins again this time, like we did last time. The last time they were lying to me. 207 says, think of the irony, Bernie talking about oligarchy, and yet he is the top 10% of Americans' wealth, worth over $2 million. He's got a nice summer house on Lake Champlain. It's nice to be a socialist. If being a socialist in 2026 means you can be filthy rich, like Mom Donnie, just a filthy, spoiled rich kid, never had to do a bit of work in his life. So just says, wow, so is this what socialism is? This is great. We should just keep on doing this for everybody. Always great hanging out with you guys. Watch my Tom Shattuck's Burn Barrel tonight, guys. That's live. Streaming later. Howie is back tomorrow. Thanks so much. Have a great weekend. Have a great Monday.
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11: Another campaign stop. I'm Lisa Lucera, Fox News. The president and vice president rallying voters in usually Republican-friendly states.
12: President Trump flies to Nebraska for a rally alongside Republican Senator Pete Ricketts, who is facing a surprisingly close race against independent challenger Dan Osborne. Vice President J.D. Vance is making his way to Alaska to stump for Republican Dan Sullivan.
13: A really great guy, a Marine Corps veteran, and just somebody really, really need to keep in the United States Senate.
12: Polling shows Sullivan in toss-up territory against former Democratic Congresswoman Mary Peltola. President Trump is also expected to campaign this week in Texas and upstate New York.
11: Fox's Jared Halpern at the White House. The president's rally expected to begin next hour. President Trump says U.S. bombers have left a base in the U.K. after a threat from Iran.
14: We actually know the people that made the threat, and they got themselves in a big trouble.
11: This comes after five men were arrested near RAF Fairford last month on suspicion of terrorism charges. The Pentagon says the bombers returned to home bases in the U.S., but says the military remains ready to carry out operations anytime and anywhere. In Ohio.
15: I am so sorry. And pray you can one day forgive me.
11: Former American Idol contestant turned music pastor Caleb Flynn sentenced to life in prison without the possibility of parole after he was convicted last week of murdering his wife while he was having an affair. Prosecutors say Flynn staged a home invasion in February after shooting his wife, Ashley, while the couple's two daughters were home, then claimed that she was killed by a burglar. On Wall Street, stocks rose near their records after a couple of buyout announcements helped lift the market. The Dow up 90, the Nasdaq gained 286, the S&P plus 51. The price of Brent crude, the international standard, closed a little over $100 a barrel. 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
16: 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Here's what's happening. A school bus accident in Suffield, Connecticut on Thursday. Police say the bus was traveling in the 400 block of South Grand Street at around 9:50 a.m. when it went off the road and struck a building. 11 people, including students, were taken to the hospital with minor injuries. The crash is under investigation. A man is dead after a shooting in Springfield. Police say the man was fatally shot on Hall Street Thursday afternoon. He has not been identified and no arrests have been made. Authorities are investigating after a body was found in Holyoke. Police say the body was discovered near Cabot Street Thursday morning. No other details have been released. Governor Maura Healey says she would consider a series of reforms in the wake of a report of child sexual abuse in the Catholic diocese that covers Fall River, Worcester, and Springfield. The governor spoke with WCVB television.
17: We need to do everything that we can to support victims and survivors and to hold accountable perpetrators.
16: A new report from the state attorney general showed nearly 1,000 children in the state were abused by priests. Among the changes, lifting the time frame in which a civil suit can be filed against a person or entity in such cases. Springfield Mayor Dominic Sarno is seeking help from state police to help take back some of his city's streets. Here's John Bayback.
18: The mayor wrote to the governor after reports of a street takeover on Berkshire Avenue earlier this week. The mayor, in his letter, says that illegal dirt bikes and street takeovers are significant quality of life issues. He notes his police department has done a great job taking illegal bikes off the street, but needs additional help to do more. No response yet from the governor.
16: John Bayback reporting. The undefeated UMass football team continues Mid-American Conference play tomorrow. The 4-0 Minutemen will host 2-3 Eastern Michigan. Kickoff at McGurk Alumni Stadium, 3:30 p.m. Weather coming up, I'm Tori Gates. 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
1: Tom Shattuck in for Howie Carr today. Don't worry, Howie will be back tomorrow. He's winding back to Florida, and he will be back. I want to say hi to everybody. I met so many Howie Carr listeners. So many Howie Carr fans up at JT Reed's in Auburn, Maine for an event. It was actually it was a good event. It was for Laurel Libby and her lead Maine organization, which is trying to win. And so many people say, hey, I see you on Howie. And so it's good to be around so many friendlies. You know, it's interesting. You just don't. There were a few hundred people there. It was like we had to park way down the street. You don't have, I've never seen a gathering of that many Republicans, other than maybe at the convention in Massachusetts. That was really great to see everybody up there. Sorry, did I cough right into the microphone? I thought I hit a button. Apologies if I did. But yeah, that place was just knocked out. And so great to see people who love the country and who wave flags and who are friendly. And it's interesting because, you know, the left has no idea that those are what Republicans are just, you know, generally God-fearing, decent people who have their own beliefs about government, who work hard for a living, who don't go around hating the country and declaring themselves victims. But the left is all about victimhood. victim ideology. It's amazing. Never before. I mean, somehow, even killers are victims. Alleged killers are victims. But I guess she did say that she killed the kids, Lindsay Clancy. Somehow, and somehow now all the women around are also victims of having to be mothers. And now all the victims, the women now are rape victims because of this Cornell story. And it's an amazing mass hysteria thing. And also this weird social contagion that these people are coming forward. I am Jane Doe. I am Jane. All these upper middle class, generally white credentialed women. I am Jane Doe. She's me. What are you doing? Like, what is wrong with you people? And so sexual assault is a very serious thing, and rape is terrible. I think in my perfect world, if you do aggravated rape, you get executed. That's my world. I'd be fine with that. But I'm sorry, a quarter of every college student population was not raped. Or one out of five was not raped. So just stop this, okay? This is amazing. And the media is right there jumping right on. This is a bad situation. We're living here in Crazyville. How we talked about it Friday. They have Letitia James investigating Cornell. How is she not incarcerated? And Kathy Hochul, the governor of New York, with a straight face, picks Letitia James? Somebody who, by the way, just a few days ago was on Facebook saying that the Cornell, the frat boys, should be punished. But she's your investigator now, a lady who, you know, out of thin air made up a whole bunch of charges against Trump. These people are not well. They are different than the people I saw in Auburn, Maine over the weekend. The people in Auburn, Maine are in reality. They're living lives, doing things. Same thing maybe in your town. In about half of my town. But these people going out and saying, I am Jane Doe? What do you mean? You're Jane Doe? So in other words, you hooked up with a guy in college and greenlit him to bring his bro to join? And then greenlit several other bros. Some of them were denied, and you greenlit all sorts of activity in the frat house with the drunk frat boys. That's you? Yo, that is probably a lot of people who go to college because they go to college and they get absolutely obliterated and they hook up with people. That's what happens. So in that sense, I guess maybe a lot of you are Jane Doe. But this, revisiting your college hookups and deciding that they were all rape, you know, who's playing what here? Like, just stop it. But they're trying. Five-oh-eight says, Shattuck, nice to see you're still dressing like a Portland panhandler. Woe betide you. This is a very good vest here. This is a very nice vest I have with the phone thing right here. Woe betide you. But like you have these people coming forward. It's all over social media, and I'm afraid now because some of these Facebook groups now, I know some of these people. I have to tell my truth. I have to tell my... You went to college, and you got wasted, and you hooked up, and... You know, I would say this, that maybe we rethink college. Maybe we should reimagine college. Maybe that's what it is. Maybe if you're just spending 4 years, like it sounded like AOC did, even though she somehow ran into the MIT rape factory, I sure think about MIT students, and doesn't it jump out to you that they would be perhaps the least rapey? But I don't know anything. I don't know. But it's all imagined. And this, like, I'm sick of it. We're supposed to pretend now that one in four girls on campuses are the victims of sexual assault. They are not. There's no way any parent would actually go on a student tour if they knew there's a one in four chance that their daughter's going to be violated. Well, walk it off, honey. Have a good 4 years. No, it doesn't exist. It doesn't exist. And, you know, some people tell the truth about this stuff. Some people, there are certain times where you can't even say what I'm saying because the mass hysteria is so powerful that you get canceled immediately. This is how we do it in this country. Things are suddenly okay, and then suddenly they're not okay to say, and you will absolutely get canceled. Camille Paglia, the feminist, lesbian feminist, Camille Paglia, is one person who's not afraid to say the truth about this, about, you know, agency. She was interviewed recently about this, and this is cut eight. This is Camille Paglia saying, like, sorry, sometimes the truth can sound tough, but sometimes we need the truth. Cut eight.
2: You don't think there's a problem with sexual assault? Because a lot of women are coming forward now.
3: In cases of real rape, of course should be prosecuted. Of course, real rape, okay, is a crime. But this is not real rape. We've been arguing about dating encounters with miscommunications now for decades, okay? It's absolutely infantilizing to women. It must stop.
1: Yep.
2: But you know that a lot of women are afraid of sexual assault or have been sexually assaulted. Should they not be able to go and drink and play beer pong and get drunk like the guys do? Like, they live in fear.
3: If you go to a fraternity house party, all right, with a chaos going on in the living room area, and a young man says to you, would you like to go up to my room? I'm sorry, okay? You are consenting to sex. He is right to think you have consented, okay? To go up there and so on, change your mind and so on, right? It's not right, of course, for anyone to impose themselves sexually on another person, naturally, okay? But women must realize they are now free. The sexual revolution has been won. Why are we coddling young women, okay? To say, go on being, you know, children, because mommy and daddy will be there to pick up the pieces for you afterwards.
2: Shouldn't men be afraid of the consequences of we have not laws. Getting consent?
3: We have laws on the books, okay, against rape, okay? But the point is right now, okay?
2: But everybody in that world will tell you it's almost impossible for women to have the strength to come forward, to make the case, and
3: oh,
2: so on.
3: Oh, Lord, okay. We're going to go on like this, making endless excuses for middle-class girls, okay, confused, unsure of what they want, okay? I mean, perhaps the sexual revolution should be reversed, okay? Because what we're showing is that perhaps co-education is a bad idea, okay? Maybe today's young women, okay, are not prepared for co-education.
1: You think? Whoa, man, right? That's Camille Paglia absolutely taking a torch to this. Sick of it. So sick of it. I understand, you know, the lady Jane Doe at Cornell had a bad night. I understand that she was used by the frat bros. The very lead in this story, by the way, is what kind of dude is hooking up with a co-ed and says, you know what we need in this room? We need we need other very much sexually stimulated naked men. That's an odd move. You know, I was never.
4: Beware of the naked men.
1: Yeah, beware of the naked men. But six of them? Who does that? Who's with a co-ed? What guy is with a co-ed and says, I would like some aroused naked men in this room? That's what this interlude needs. That's a different story. There's something else happening there. Maybe I was late to the party and all this stuff that I didn't realize, like, that like many of these massage parlors are absolute brothels or whatever they are. I also didn't know that when you say frat life, oh, I see. We're really fraternizing with the fellas there. Who knew? Who knew? 844-500-4242. That is number 844-500-4242. I'm Tom Shattuck, by the way. I work for the Main Wire, where it has been 6 days since somebody tried to kill our reporters. And if we make it to 10, that'll be the longest streak so far of the summer. We've had Featherston, who joined us at 3:35. He has somebody whacked him upside the head with a skateboard. Our guy Joe Sokol has been, he got punched earlier in the year. The puncher, by the way, who was an activist protester, had to write an apology letter. That was his sentence. That's what they're trying to do with Featherston, too, is to try to make it so that he only has to write an apology letter. This is justice for beating up on conservative reporters or what they see as conservative reporters in Maine. So that's what we got. Now, Joe Sokol, of course, you saw last week, somebody tried to run him over. I just saw him in Auburn, Maine, by the way. So he's doing well, thankfully. But, you know, I met his family there. Like, these people have families and things. And the left has just so taken the humanity out of anything that they're inciting this violence. Oh, my goodness. 844-542-42. We're going to take your calls when we get back.

John Shattuck for Howie Carr. Howie back tomorrow. We are talking right now about the Cornell case. That's what everybody else is talking about. The move is on with the media to make this thing a real debate, which it shouldn't be. There's a farce investigation with Letitia James, which is just ridiculous. It also brings in the bigger question, really just about college, which is today's poll question. 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

0: 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Jared, what is the poll question? What are the results thus far?
1: Today's poll question, which you can vote in at HowieCarShow.com, is college worth it? Absolutely, sometimes, rarely, or no?
0: Now, if I could, I would fall in between rarely and no, but I'm going to say rarely.
1: 24% of the audience says rarely. That's in second place. 63% say sometimes. 12% say no, and 1% says absolutely.
0: Yeah, I mean, the only thing I've learned from this story is that I guess if you're a guy and you want to get other aroused men in a room, you can use a tool from your frat to do that. I guess that's how you do them. But no way, you're gonna pay $80,000 a year so your daughter can go to like a school like BU where my father went and MLK went. So you know. But no way. Get out of here. Like, you can learn to drink and blackout elsewhere. You don't need that. I mean, you always hear like, college kids talking about, like, oh, yeah, I managed to move my classes. So I only have classes on Thursday. Like, what? Or maybe I think the move is to move classes out of Thursday because you want to string together a five-day weekend. Get out of here with that. Totally not worth it. Totally not worth it. Let's see. 844-500-4242. Let's go to the phones and Victor. Hey, Victor. Hi, Victor.
2: Hey, Tom. I enjoy it. Tom. I enjoy it when you host the show.
0: Thank you.
2: I just want to make this comment. You know, I'm a decorated combat Marine. I've been on five continents, so I haven't lived a very sheltered life by any stretch. So I look at Massachusetts where a woman can kill her family, but because she's on drugs or a lunatic, she's not guilty. Then you look at New York, where a woman can be drunk out of her mind and give consent, so she can't be raped. I get it. It's a very complicated world. But I want you to think about this. Mm-hmm. Diddy Combs, or Puff Daddy, or whatever his name was, the guy that had the sex freak-off, freak-off
0: parties.
2: Adult women coming of their own volition to a party, having multiple sex partners. He's doing 5 years.
0: Yeah, what did he go? Didn't he get off on something though, Victor? Didn't he get cleared of something?
2: Here's the point. He's doing 5 years because the people hated the fact that he was exploiting women for money, or they hated him for whatever reason. Mm-hmm. I can tell you this. These stubborn scumbags that did this to this woman should be ashamed of themselves and mm-hmm. never be hired by someone that can make them, you know, make their career for them. They should be disgraced for the rest of their lives.
0: At what point, though, Victor, should guy number seven who just looked into the room, should he be over? A couple of these guys just went in the room. Like, there's a room with, as far as you know, a naked co-ed in the room. Isn't that asking a lot of 17-year-old guys to not pay any attention to that? I'm not saying that any of them did anything that wasn't immoral, because I think they're probably dirtbags. But does everybody have to be ruined?
2: Well, P. Diddy knows that you're right. You know, it doesn't apply to everyone, but it applies to the people they wanted to apply to. That's all I had to say, man.
0: Appreciate it, Victor. Thanks for the call. Take care. Yeah, it's a tough one in the sense that, I mean, what are you going to do? I mean, you know, young people do hook up. If you go to, I think this still happens, I don't know. I've been out of the game for 30-something years. But I think you still go to a bar, everybody still gets buzzed. This is how it used to be in the olden times. And some people could hook up, right? That still happens? 844-500-4242. Tom Shattuck on the Howie Carr Show. Stay with us.

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1: 844-500-4242. That is the number, 844-500-4242. We've been talking about what everybody's talking about, which is the Cornell 7. Cornell 7. Oh, what a time. What a time. But the media's on it, man. They want this. They're trying to will this story into being the truth. Listen to this. This is This is Aaron Katursky from ABC. This is cut six. Listen to how this is positioned, cut six.
12: ABC News has obtained a recording of a phone call between Jane Doe and the fraternity brothers she went to see the night she was allegedly attacked. The call appears to show that he was trying to convince her he meant no harm, and she consented.
16: Want me to give my recollection of the entire night?
12: 3 weeks after her traumatic night at the Ki-Fi House, a Ben Cornell student...
1: If he does say so himself, that's fine, Jared. I don't even know he need any more. If he does say so himself after her traumatic night, okay, Aaron, as long as she said that, amazing, amazing. Obviously, she's... To my mind, my hypothesis is that she set him up, obviously. There's nothing really great in the phone call. You know, she's obviously, he wanted something recorded that would corroborate her newest edition of her story that later could leak to ABC. And it did, and ABC was happy to play along after her traumatic night. How do you know it was a traumatic night? Nobody knows. That's supposition. We don't know. According to her first responses, she seemed to have a good night and wanted to do it again. Traumatic night. Oh, man, look out. But they're happy to do it. This is cut seven. This is Michelle Cottle of the New York Times. Not only is she sure it happened, but she knows why it happened. Cut seven.
18: Disrespect for women. You can't send those messages, no matter how drunk you are as a frat boy, without having some kind of misunderstanding about what women are there for and whether this is a real person you're dealing with. And that, I think, starts, you know, we can go to the president for this one. I mean, we are in a moment in this culture where the glorification of being thuggish and swaggering and mistreating women is kind of making you a cool kid.
1: Wow. We're in the moment now because of Trump, right?
19: Everybody's always blaming me for everything.
1: Of course, it happened during the Biden administration, but, you know, we'll just call it Trump and go with it. That's the only thing, that's as deep as we need to do to make our point on the Sunday shows. Because Trump made everything rapey okay. Oh, stop it. Stop it. But they're trying. They're trying. Give one thing to the left, man. They are tenacious at this stuff. You can text us at 617. Text Howie to 617-213-1066. Tom, let's see. 201 says, women and men are equal, especially when it comes to sleazy behavior. I think men are generally a little more sleazy. It's funny. I was talking to a neighbor of mine who's a mom, and she's got daughters, and we were talking about this Cornell case. And she said, well, what's your big takeaway? And I said, well, I think no matter what, we need to tell girls to use the buddy system. No matter what, don't be a girl drunk somewhere. And she said, well, shouldn't you tell the boys to stop raping? Yeah, we tell the boys to stop raping too, but the boys are idiots. And some of these boys are wasted, young, feral, and sociopath. So there's nothing better. I used to live near Cleveland Circle in Boston. You know where BC is? In the bar. Marianne's was there, and it was a drinking bar. You know, it was full of BC kids. I'm sure that a lot of them were underage. And occasionally, you just see a whole bunch of co-eds just unconscious outside of the bar. They just, you know, gone out to smoke a cigarette or just stumbled out, and they were just unconscious. And to me, that was like seeing that, especially during Marathon Day, the Boston Marathon. They used to be stacked up out there, unconscious. I'm like, this is living risky. This is Russian roulette here, because you don't know if some psycho's going to throw you over his shoulder and walk away. Like, it's, you got to look out. And that is one of the things. And that's why the poll question is college worth it? Send my daughter somewhere where she's got to worry about some college wasted chuds. Especially, like, I don't even know this stuff. What's the drug? Ketamine, right? I didn't even hear that name of a drug before that. I didn't even know that existed. But if you're getting people who are drugged up and sedated and wasted, no. Okay, like, no, thank you. No, thank you. That's why it is just simply not worth it. And that whole, I'm sure if you're a guy, it's worth it. Like, I was thinking of a poll question today, and I thought, should we get rid of Greek life? You know, the Phi Beta Kappa, all that stuff. And I thought if I was a young guy, if I was 20 years old, I would probably like that. As long as they didn't put me together with other naked men, which seems to be something that happens. You'd like that because you're 20 years old. You invite co-eds over. You're drinking, and if you're a guy, then you like girls, right? 774 says, Tom, I'm sure there's a lot of hiccups during these hookups. Yeah. And by the way, that's not just for college kids. Why do people meet at bars? Because people are going to get their inhibitions chipped away with martinis. And it can be quite fun as long as it's consensual with everybody. 201 says, Tom, I went to college full-time, no frat parties, no parties whatsoever. No time. Had to work full-time to pay my tuition. Wow, imagine that. Back in the day where you would pay your tuition, your own tuition, and work full-time. I mean, that's really the way to do it. But we're told, and it's my generation and older than my generation, I'm probably late boomers, you know, you're told that a rite of passage is the Animal House life. Doing keg stands and smashing the nerd's guitar on the stairs, this is a rite of passage, and you're supposed to, you know, sneak into the sorority house or whatever you do. You know, an Animal House type of life is something that you're told you're supposed to have. Then it just became a thing, too, where it's a social symbol. So it just shows a status symbol. Yeah, that's right. I have the Bowdoin bumper sticker in the back of my car, or the Bowdoin sticker in the back windshield of my Jeep Wagoneer, because I'm successful. See, it says it right there. You see, Northeastern University. 201 says, Tom. No, okay, you already said women and men are. They're not the same level of sleazy. The girls generally don't. I don't think they do this. Although I did know an RA who told me, a resident assistant, who told me that the girls' bathrooms were much more horrific than the men's bathrooms in the dorms on campus. This was at Trinity College. Women are interesting, interesting, interesting people. 844-500-4242. But the media is doing all they can to get this stuff going. But there are voices of reason. You just heard from Camille Paglia. Heather McDonald is another one. She is another one of these people who is absolutely fierce. And she talks about how we got here and why things like this case happened. This is Cut 9. This is Heather McDonald.
20: What's going on is females who are drinking themselves blotto precisely in order to inhibit their sexual inhibitions, to tamp them down, to try and meet males in this extraordinarily grotesque, promiscuous sexual culture that results from our refusing to admit that males and females have very different libidos, have very different responses to casual sex. And yes, after drunken hookup sex, or in this case, drunken orgy sex, females do have regrets, and they translate their regretted experience into rape, but that doesn't make it so.
1: Yeah. And you know, that's what happens a lot of times. I mean, and now with this new, what Hochul wants to do in New York, you know, would make it so that, you know, there would be more liability, that you would be, even if you're all drinking, you know, not, you're drinking, you know, I guess we'll say, if the woman does then get drunk, then she can no longer really consent. So what does that mean then? So now women now need the law to be their agency
0: instead of their own judgment now. But then again, of course, she's Kathy Hochul is just doing this for clout, and because she's running for office, and because she's a cynical person, and not a really good person either. 844-500-4242. That is a number. 844-500-4242. We get to this next cut. This is with Kathy Hochul, when she's up there with Letitia James, it was just amazing because Letitia James had just posted a couple days before on Facebook about this case. So reporters, this is cut five. Reporter asked her, hey, it says, hey, does this seem kosher to you? Cut five.
21: Attorney General, on your Facebook page 3 days ago, you wrote, what this young woman has been forced to endure is horrific and unacceptable. I'm holding her in my heart and in my prayers. To her and to all survivors, you're not alone. We stand with you. But why did you affirm her allegations as fact without doing your own fact-finding investigation into the governor? Why did you appoint an official who made a public statement affirming those allegations as fact as someone who's supposed to be doing an investigation?
22: I will answer that. I have every confidence in our Attorney General to do what she has always done.
0: Why?
22: Look at the facts, examine the record, and draw the proper conclusions. That's exactly what's going to happen in this case.
21: Attorney General?
23: I will not comment on a Facebook post.
21: Thank you.
0: Amazing. I will not comment on a Facebook post. It's your own post. It's not a random Facebook post. It's not Jared's Facebook post. It's your own post. It's a statement you made on social media, which stands alone and means something. I will not comment on Facebook. But it's too bad there's not a real media around, because he should have shot it back at her. No, GD, answer the question. What did you mean by that? I will not comment on a Facebook post. Yeah, good luck with that. Good luck with that. That could only be bad news. 508 says, Shattuck, I heard Plattner wants the Cornell 7 to break into his house. Yeah, we do remember where Graham Plattner, I didn't see him up in Maine, by the way. We do remember what he said the punishment would be if somebody broke into his apartment, and that would be a sexual punishment, but not in a gay way. Remember, he did disclaim that. So, and I don't know, some of these bros that I read about here, that just seems off. Maybe times have changed, but if I was 20 years old, and I had been with a co-ed, and we were in our, like, my room or a room, I would not want any more aroused men in the room. Call me weird or whatever. Now, if there were more females available, not that I'd know what to do with the surplus of females, but, I mean, then that's a conversation that you'd probably have. But, man, it is a little bit odd that this dude wanted his bros in there. 413 says, I mean, Tom, I did the party scene the first 2 years of college. Parents refused to keep paying. I stopped partying because I had to work to pay for it. There you go. Isn't that the lesson from today? That's a lesson from today. Absolutely. You need some skin in the game. Well, different kind of skin than these bros had, but you need some skin in the game to make you respect your education that you're getting a lot of times. Yeah, here you go. 413. I think that's progress for us. 844-500-4242. 844-500-4242. That is the number. My name is Tom Shattuck. This is the Howie Carr Show.
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0: 1-844-500-4242. That is the number, 1-844-500-4242. Talking about this Cornell case, we were asking the poll question whether or not you want to go, is college worth it at all? And my default is, for me, it's no. Unless, of course, the kid's on, if the kid's, you know, got his stuff together and knows what he wants to do. So I've got a daughter who's an engineering geek. She's into it. It actually gives me vertigo looking at like the calculus stuff she does. And I don't get it, but she will probably be somebody who goes to an engineering school. And, I don't know. I'll start a GoFundMe soon once I see where what her choices are, because it gets to be a little expensive. 413 says, I mean, Tom, okay, you said I already played this one. 844-500-4242. But I just don't think, like, going to college, why? Why pay for this experience? And, like, for guys, you're right. It is, somebody had said that you know, it is treacherous for guys, too. Yeah, you can ruin somebody's life easily. If somebody goes to college, first of all, anybody who obviously mistreats a student or a woman, and certainly sexual assault happens, should be obviously prosecuted and kicked out. But people create stories too when they've gotten out of hand, and sometimes you can get lives can be destroyed. So it's the whole key to this thing is when everybody's bleep face happens. It is. I know fun stuff happens too, especially, you know, when you're young, it always seems like the fun stuff is great, but man, you can really mess up your life for good. And that's what we're seeing here, is that these dudes are all ruined. All their IDs are out there. Jane Doe, everybody knows who she is. I don't like seeing that. I think that's terrible that there's videos and things of her out there. But now it's just a free-for-all. It's now everybody's going after everybody because it's the age of Twitter, and that's Duke lacrosse bros. They didn't really have to worry about Twitter, I don't think, back then. But now it is on. And so it is just not very good at all. By the way, Donald Trump is having a good time. Let's see. Let's go to I don't even get where this is coming from, but I like it when he just muses. This is cut one. Donald Trump on his medicine habits. Cut one.
1: Just yesterday, I love Bayer aspirin. I take an aspirin a day. I don't know if it works, but psychologically, I need it. It thins the hell out of your blood, I guess. I don't know if it works or not, but I've been doing it for a long time. And here I am making speeches. Bear. And I like Bear aspirin, the little yellow. And I take the big one. You know, they want me to go down to the 80. I take the 386. I don't know what the hell it is. It's a monster. They said, sir, you don't need that. I said, do me a favor. I've been doing okay for 35 years. Leave me alone. I'll switch to the little tiny one. You know, it's tiny. It doesn't look right, you know. I'll switch to that little tiny thing, and then something bad will happen. I'll say, you should have been a bitch doctor.
0: Just having fun. Daniel Steiner joins us on the other side. Stay with us.
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10: Fox News. President Trump campaigning this hour in Grand Island, Nebraska to shore up support for Republican Senator Pete Ricketts, who's locked in a tight reelection bid.
11: When I go there, they pick up a lot of steam. When I go there, they win. And that's what I'm doing.
10: The president said last month he would be holding several campaign rallies a week leading up to the midterms. Vice President Vance is headed to Alaska to campaign for Senator Dan Sullivan. The Russian government now being accused of withholding information after a lab technician died in Siberia from a mystery illness.
12: Health officials believe the 28-year-old Russian woman was exposed to pneumonic plague. Like COVID, pneumonic plague can spread through the air. It's one of three primary strains that impact the bloodstream, lymph nodes, and lungs. Unlike COVID-19, U.S. health experts say pneumonic plague is treatable with antibiotics if caught reasonably early. Russian officials aren't addressing the outbreak publicly, but there are signs they are taking this threat seriously.
10: Fox's Jillian Turner at the State Department. The World Health Organization says the threat to the general public is low, and there have been no other confirmed cases as of now. Protests at Cornell University after a former student says she was gang raped at a fraternity party in 2024.
13: Vandals at Cornell University shattered a campus glass door and wrote messages like "Smash the patriarchy." And at Cornell, rapists are protected. Protesters are expelled. The university responded, quote, "We understand the frustration and strong emotions being expressed across our community. Those concerns deserve to be heard, but damaging property is not the answer."
10: Fox's Nate Foy. Last week, New York Governor Kathy Hochul designated Attorney General Letitia James as a special prosecutor to investigate the allegations after Hochul said the system failed the accuser. 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
16: On the night before Halloween in 1975, 15-year-old Martha Moxley was murdered in the Tony Bellhaven neighborhood of Greenwich, Connecticut. She was rich, and beautiful and loved by all who knew her. For decades, despite intense media scrutiny, police failed to make an arrest. In 2000, 25 years after Martha's murder, her one-time neighbor, Michael Skakel, was arrested. He'd been 15, like her, at the time of the crime. He was also a cousin of the Kennedys.
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16: 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Of course Michael Skakel killed his next-door neighbor Martha Moxley. He beat her to death with a golf club. 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My name is Andrew Goldman. I've been a journalist for 30 years. 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